Here's Reba with Little Rock here on our Country Music Monday night. We were just talking about Ella Langley being influenced by the urban cowboy era. She's undoubtedly having a major moment in country music right now, and the momentum recognized in a big way a couple of nights ago when she was honored with the Powerhouse Award at Billboard's Women in Music event. The event took place at the Hollywood Palladium in L.A. It brought together a powerful line of female artists and industry leaders for a night dedicated to celebrating some of the most influential voices in music today. And when it was time for Langley to be recognized, Lainey Wilson, a recipient of the Billboard Rule Breaker Award in 2023, stepped up to the stage and presented her fellow country superstar with this year's Powerhouse Award and said, "She comes from the kind of place where you learn early how to work hard, tell the truth, and stand 10 toes down in who you are and the stories you were born to tell. That's what makes this Powerhouse Award feel so right." And Ella Langley comes out with that one this year.

0: left home when I was three, and he didn't leave much to Ma and me, just this old guitar and an empty bottle of booze. Now, I don't blame him because he run and hid, but the meanest thing that he ever did was before he left, he went and named me Sue. Well, he must have thought that it was quite a joke, and it got a lot of laughs from lots of folks. Seems I had to fight my whole life through. Some gal would giggle and I'd get red, and some guy'd laugh and I'd bust his head. I'll tell you, life ain't easy for a boy named Sue. Well, I grew up quick and I grew up mean. My fists got hard, my wits got keen. Roamed from town to town to hide my shame. But I made me a vow to the moon and stars, I'd search the honky-tonks and bars and kill that man that gave me that awful name. Well, it was Gatlinburg in mid-July, and I'd just hit town and my throat was dry. I thought I'd stop and have myself a brew at an old saloon on a street of mud. There at a table, dealing stud, sat the dirty mangy dog that named me Sue. Well, I knew that snake was my own sweet dad from a worn-out picture that my mother'd had. And I knew that scar on his cheek and his evil eye. He was big and bent and gray and old. And I looked at him and my blood ran cold. And I said, my name is Sue. How do you do? How are you gonna die? Yeah, that's what I told him. Well, I hit him hard right between the eyes, and he went down, but to my surprise, come up with a knife and cut off a piece of my ear. But I busted a chair right across his teeth, and we crashed through the wall and into the street, kicking and a-gouging in the mud and the blood and the beer. I tell you, I've fought tougher men, but I really can't remember when. He kicked like a mule and he bit like a crocodile. I heard him laugh and then I heard him cuss, and he went for his gun and I pulled mine first. He stood there looking at me and I saw him smile. He said, son, this world is rough, and if a man's gonna make it, he's gotta be tough. And I know I wouldn't be there to help you along. So I give you that name and I said goodbye. I knew you'd have to get tough or die. And it's that name that helped to make you strong. Said, now you just fought one hell of a fight, and I know you hate me and you got the right to kill me now, and I wouldn't blame you if you do. But you ought to thank me before I die for the gravel in your guts and the spit in your eye, cause I'm the that named you Sue. Yeah, what could I do? What could I do? I got all choked up and I threw down my gun, called him a paw and he called me a son. And I come away with a different point of view. And I think about him now and then, every time I try and every time I win. And if I ever have a son, I think I'm gonna name him Bill or George, anything but Sue. I still ain't that man.
1: There's Johnny Cash, a song he won a Grammy for, Male Best Male Vocal Performance, A Boy Named Sue. And it was today in 1965 that Johnny Cash was arrested. He was held overnight in the city jail in Starkville, Mississippi. That event inspired him to write the song, Starkville City Jail.
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0: There's Little Texas with Life Goes On here on our Country Music Monday night. It was tonight in 1993 that the 28th Annual Academy of Country Music Awards show, hosted by George Strait, Reba McEntire, and Randy Owen of Alabama, was held. The Pioneer Award went to George Jones. Top Female Vocalist of the Year, Mary Chapin Carpenter. Top Male Vocalist, Vince Gill. The Top Group, Diamond Rio. Song of the Year went to Vince Gill for I Still Believe in You. Country Music Video of the Year won by Tanya Tucker for Two Sparrows in a Hurricane. That was at the 28th ACMs. Tonight in 1993.
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There's King George with Blue Clear Sky here on our Country Music Monday Night Get Together. The 2026 ACMs in Las Vegas are set to bring together some of the biggest stars for a night of performances. And ahead of the big show, a handful of winners have already been announced. Early winners include Avery Anna, who was named New Female Artist of the Year. She was surprised with the news on stage by her friend and duet partner Sam Barber. Tucker Wetmore was also surprised on stage. However, this special moment took place in London when his mom interrupted the show to share a video from Thomas Rhett. In that clip, Rhett revealed that Wetmore was the winner of the ACM New Male Artist of the Year. And in that moment, Tucker was just overcome with emotion and admitted he was at a loss for words. Additionally, Stephen Wilson Jr. revealed as the winner in the Visual Media of the Year category with his official music video for Cuckoo, which he co-directed with Tim Cofield. And Jesse Jo Dillon reached a historic milestone. She became the first songwriter to win an Academy of Country Music Songwriter of the Year award 3 times and the first to do it in 3 straight years. She also joins an elite group, remaining one of only 3 women ever to receive that honor.

0: We're kind of tired of the jokes. 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

0: There's Tempted from Marty Stewart here on our Country Music Monday Night Get-Together. We had one death in country music today. It was Lester Raymond Flatt, the bluegrass musician who died, best known for his work in the bluegrass duo the Foggy Mountain Boys, also known as Flatt and Scruggs. He, along with banjo picker Earl Scruggs, performed the Ballad of Jed Clampett. It was the theme song for the Beverly Hillbillies. He also released a lot of solo and collaboration works, was a member of Bill Monroe's band during the 40s. Lester Flatt died at 65 years old. We'll be right back. I've got another Texas-sized music set coming up for you, and Rodney Crowell kicks that off next with She's Crazy for Leaving.
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0: There's Restless Heart with the bluest eyes in Texas. 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My Facebook post tonight features the latest singles from Riley Green, Cody Johnson, Casey Musgraves, Willie Nelson, Ernest, Midland, and Kip Moore. Brand new songs from all of these artists, along with their accompanying videos, are on my Facebook post of the night, and you'll find it right now at Doyle, spelled D-O-Y-L-E, Doyle King, on Facebook.
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There's Mary Chapin Carpenter, who feels lucky here on our Country Music Monday night. 1969, Glenn Campbell today had a number one album hit with Galveston. That was his 13th studio album. It spent 11 weeks at number one and 26 weeks on the chart. Big night for Gretchen Wilson when she released her debut album, Here for the Party, today in 2004. It featured her breakthrough single, Redneck Woman. The album received 4 Grammy nominations, and Gretchen won one of those, Best Female Country Vocal Performance. And in 2015, Little Big Town was number one on the country chart with Girl Crush. It topped the chart for 13 weeks. However, some radio stations were reported to have pulled that song from their playlist in response to concern from listeners who interpreted the song to be about lesbianism. Jeez. You know, if they thought that, they never even listened to the song. They only saw the title. So many people don't take time to do any research at all. Hey, I'm Doyle King. Thank you for being here tonight. I've got another set to play for you. Randy Travis, Eddie Rabbit, and Dolly Parton all included inside. And we'll get that started in just a sec.

0: There's Dolly with her signature song, wrapping up my time with you tonight on a Monday night get-together here. I've got one more Texas-sized music set to play, though. John Michael Montgomery kicks that off next with Sold, the Grundy County Auction Incident.
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looking for you all night long, darling. You've got to talk to me. I want to tell you how wrong I've been, and I won't do it again. You know that woman didn't mean a thing to me. I hope I don't embarrass you too much here in front of all your friends.

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0: Ronnie McDowell watching those girls go by. Stuff in there, too, from Joe Diffie. That song always reminds me of that movie, Weekend at Bernie's, and Prop Me Upside the Jukebox. Hank Jr. in a minute, and Tracy.
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0: was one of those songs that was kind of a big wedding song back in the day. Neil McCoy, and the song is called No Doubt About It. On the way, I've got Reba and the Forrester Sisters.
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0: One of the sweetest from Randy Travis. And look, heart, no hands. Hey, on the way, a classic from the Oak Ridge Boys and some early stuff from Trisha.
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Oak Ridge Boys. Yeah, it's going to take a whole lot of river. They did a remake of that song on a Cracker Barrel compilation that you could only find there, where Joe Bonzel was doing the lead on that. George Strait in a couple of minutes in Alabama.

concert. It's a Daytona Airbrush t-shirt. 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You know what I'm talking about. Hey baby, what you doing tonight? It's butterflies and Bud Lights under the stars and on the stripes.

0: George Strait just carried away. 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Ricky Van Shelton on the way and Keith Woodley.
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Frank Jr., who did one of his daddy's songs, kind of changed it up a little bit, gave it that Bo Cephas touch and honky tonkin'. Here's A Pill and Piece of My Heart.

0: time zone am I on? What country am I in?
1: It doesn't matter. It's 5 o'clock somewhere.
0: It's always on 5 in Margaritaville, come to think of it.
1: Yeah, I heard that.
0: You've been there, haven't you?
1: Yes, sir.
0: I've seen your boat there.
1: I've been to Margaritaville a few times.
0: All right. Well, that's good.
1: Stumble my way back.
0: Okay. Well, we just want to make sure you can keep it between the navigational beacons.
1: Between the buoys. I got it.
0: All right. Well, it's 5 o'clock. Let's go somewhere.
1: I'm ready. Crank it up.
0: Let's get out of here.
1: I'm gone.

0: Ricky Van Shelton. What a great waltz. And Don't We All Have the Right? In just a minute, Martina. And music from Keith Whitley.
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0: Argentina, Independence Day, and of course, Keith Whitley and that set too. A song called When You Say Nothing at All, written by the great Don Schlitz, who just passed away recently. On the way, Eddie Raven and Patty.
1: This truck needs a half tank.

0: Patti Loveless and That Kind of Girl. 7:02 from Eddie Raven. What a great song. Some great life advice in that one, too. And Joe sure knows how to live. I mentioned When You Say Nothing at All, written by Don Schlitz. That song was also co-written by Paul Overstreet, who will be inducted into the Country Music Hall of Fame this October. Don Schlitz, already there. George Strait in a minute and Vern Gosden.
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Eddie Rabbit, who wrote the song, said he wrote it about his wife, who was about a foot shorter than him. Tiny little thing. And, of course, pure love. Here's Vern Gosden. That just about does it.

0: George Strait. Yeah, that is definitely one of those fun songs to dance to. Easy come, easy go. Dwight, in just a couple of minutes, some Reba for you and more favorites next.
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9: 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We are country done right. 102.1, The Outlaw. 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

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Take a look at your Tuesday morning. Heavy thunderstorms in the afternoon. High today about 89, low tonight near 70. And then tomorrow, a straight afternoon thunderstorm with a high near 89.

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0: Another one of those really great songs to dance to, especially when you're spinning around the corners and old enough to know better. Dedicating that to you if you're celebrating your birthday today. Marie Osmond in a couple of minutes and Clint Black.
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2: Lawmakers heading back to Tallahassee to pass a budget during special session starting tomorrow. Minority Caucus Leader Fentress Driscoll says Democrats want to help the Republican-led House and Senate craft the $115 billion budget.
3: It doesn't have to be this way, though. Democrats are ready with budget and policy ideas to help promote affordability, accountability, and fiscal responsibility.
2: Driscoll says the GOP has frozen Democrats out of the opportunity to offer amendments to budget bills. On the table, teacher raises, Everglades restoration, and a massive tax relief package. Speaking of the Everglades, a wildfire continues to burn thousands of acres in western Miami-Dade and Broward counties. It's been sending smoke into several of Fort Lauderdale's western suburbs. OpenAI is being sued as a co-conspirator by the family of a mass shooting victim who was killed on the FSU campus.
4: The lawsuit alleges gross negligence and product liability claims, according the attorney, Amy Wilbanks, who filed it on behalf of murder victim Tiru Chaba's family.
5: If you're going to put a product that is inherently dangerous out for public use, particularly by use that includes children and young people that are not aware of its dangers yet, that you warn them.
4: The suit names the AI chatbot as a co-conspirator of suspected gunman Phoenix Eichner, who they say had constant communication with it before the shooting. Attorneys say they're seeking damages with lots of zeros as OpenAI is valued as a trillion-dollar company. I'm Karen Curtis.
2: A woman and a four-year-old girl dead after a mobile home fire early Monday in Largo. A man went to the hospital, state fire marshal investigating. Meantime, Sarasota police investigating after a child died early this morning at a home. Florida getting a much longer red snapper season in the Atlantic. Governor DeSantis says the state is going to allow 39 days of snapper fishing there as well as 140 days in the Gulf. With Florida's news, I'm Gordon Bird.

original gold-rimmed Bluebell homemade vanilla, the country's gold standard of ice cream flavors since 1969. Its hand-cranked taste takes you back to simpler times. That's why we put the word home right on the carton.

0: A mix of clouds and sun today with a thunderstorm in parts of the area. Highs in the mid-80s to low 90s. Partly cloudy tonight. Lows from the upper 60s to mid-70s. We'll have a mix of clouds and sun with a thunderstorm around in the afternoon Wednesday. Highs in the mid-80s to 90 degrees. Mostly sunny Thursday. Highs in the upper 80s to low 90s. Sunny and less humid on Friday. Highs return to the upper 80s and low 90s. From the Florida Weather Center, I'm meteorologist Jason Catarina.
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2: 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The fleet of unmanned John Deere tractors are being implemented on 255,000 acres of farmland in South Florida. While traditionally manually operated, these tractors are outfitted with ASI's vehicle automation kit to operate autonomously from a central command station, allowing a single operator to manage multiple vehicles using ASI's autonomous fleet management platform. According to U.S. Sugar quote, the autonomous tractors deliver measurable benefits across U.S. Sugar's farms, including improved accuracy, higher production, enhanced sustainability, and increased reliability in land preparation. Kim McDuffie, president and CEO of U.S. Sugar, said, quote, U.S. Sugar has always believed that combining innovation with hard work is the best way to keep feeding American families. By leveraging American technology to increase efficiency and maximize productivity, we are also increasing reliability in our domestic food supply while creating new, higher skill opportunities for our employees. Mike Schlechter, Everglades Equipment Group president, said, quote, Everglades Equipment Group is proud to stand alongside U.S. Sugar and ASI in bringing this next generation of agricultural technology to South Florida's fields. 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
4: From the Southeast AgNet, it's Bottom Line. Updated weather models now show a very high percentage chance of a super El Nino forming later this year. It's not often weather observers put a high percentage chance on any forecast, but long-range models now show the strongest El Nino ever could be forming by October, November this year. The main features of such a forecast: likelihood of a very wet fall in this area, fewer hurricanes in the Atlantic, and a mild winter in the upper Midwest. Atlantic hurricane season begins June 1st. Right now, weather models show 12 to 13 named hurricanes during the season. This is the Bottom Line Report. Image Wellness says your health is your greatest wealth. 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
11: It's time for Farm and Ranch headlines on the Southeast AgNet. I'm Tyron Spearman reporting. The U.S. is highly competitive in agricultural production and the largest agricultural exporter in the world. In 2024, the exports were estimated to total $181 billion. Given that the world population is expected to reach nearly $10 billion by 2050, the U.S. is well positioned to be the source of agricultural products to feed a growing population. Moreover, global gross domestic product is expected to grow between 2% and 4% through 2050. That means that not only will there be more people to feed, but also those people will have more purchasing power. So, as the U.S. tries to meet the need, the top eight U.S. ag export commodities, the U.S. ranks first in global exports of corn and pork. They also second in soybeans, cotton, and poultry. Brazil is another powerhouse in ag production with $144 billion in ag. They rank first in global exports of soybeans, beef, and veal, also number one in cotton and chicken, and second in corn and soybeans. So Brazil is moving up on the U.S., and we've got to produce more if we're going to stay in this competitive foods around the world.
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1: In Livestock News from Southeast AgNet, U.S. Secretary of Agriculture Brooke Rollins announced late last week that the USDA has issued the final rule implementing the Whole Milk for Healthy Kids Act. The act restores whole and 2% milk options in federal child nutrition programs, and according to the department, supports, quote, America's dairy farmers by ensuring schools and child nutrition providers can once again offer students nutrient-dense dairy options that align with the latest nutrition science and consumer preference. Secretary Rollins said, quote, President Trump promised to make America healthy again and restore whole milk to schools is a major step toward delivering on that promise. For years, outdated federal rules kept nutritious whole milk off school menus, despite growing evidence showing the importance of healthy fats and nutrient-dense foods for child development. USDA is proud to implement the Whole Milk for Healthy Kids Act and give schools the flexibility to serve real, wholesome milk options that help children grow, learn, and thrive. The department is also continuing to update the school meal standards through a multi-year process based on the Dietary Guidelines for Americans recommended. According to the department, quote, in the meantime, USDA is taking immediate action to increase access to real nutrient-rich foods in school and child nutrition settings, including local beef and other locally grown foods. For more information, visit southeastagnet.com. 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They'll be both eared and non-eared influence females that will sell in groups of 2 to 4 head. Sale begins at 11 a.m. Central Time with online bidding available through DV Auction. 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
3: In the early 1900s, electrification was regarded as a luxury. But by the 1920s, electric power was becoming an essential part of modern life. More than half of all urban homes had electric lights. Many of the homes had electric appliances. But despite these advances in the cities, few farm families had electricity. By 1930, more than 90% of rural homes still use kerosene lamps for lighting, and running water and indoor bathrooms were impossible without power. That would all change with President Roosevelt in the 1930s. This is the Southeast AgNet.
5: In specialty crop news on the Southeast AgNet, I'm Clint Thompson. Watermelon growers should be on high alert for potential disease buildup in fields in the Suwannee Valley region of North Florida. Bob Hockmuth, a UF IFAS Regional Specialized Extension Agent in Live Oak, Florida, discussed what diseases his producers must be aware of with the first harvest just days away.
6: I would say that we always are going to put downy mildew at the top of the list when we get into this, you know, when we get into a wet, warm weather pattern, although there's no downy been confirmed in this region yet. And the other one, sometimes after these little flare-ups of rain followed by cool weather, sometimes we'll get a little activation of bacterial leaf spot. But, you know, relatively speaking, that's not a huge concern relative to what we would see with downy. And I'm not saying I'm not concerned about powdery or gummy stem blight, but I would just say that we're still, you know, getting close to the period where we're going to be more and more concerned that if and when downy shows up. We got some guys talking that they're going to start harvesting, you know, a week from today, more or less. So the 15th to the 20th, there'll be some of the earliest fields that are targeted to be starting.
5: For more information, see specialtycropgrower.com.
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7: Hey, you need something to do to help you with your food bill and give you something to do? Raise your own chickens. No, I mean in the city. You see, it's something that's growing in popularity in most of the country. Oh, you need some little space in your yard. No, it isn't bad for your land. It's good for it. Doesn't cost a fortune, and it has several benefits. First, you save on the cost of eggs. Gives you a new sense of being close to nature. They can thrive on the food left over from your table, and they can reproduce on their own. Some people even have chickens to sell. Now, one rooster is all you need, and he will see that you don't oversleep in the morning. Some who raise their own chickens, I say it's improved their life. Some personal advice. If your neighbor has dogs, forget about it. That's Ag Review for today. Everett Griner, Southeast AgNet.
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0: Working hard as a car salesman in Beaumont, Texas, before his breakthrough in country music with his self-titled debut album better than three decades ago now, it's Tracy Byrd and Watermelon Crawl. Good morning. We got Eddie Rabbit coming up. Also some Alabama.
1: This is your 24/7 news update. The latest news this hour in just 4 minutes.
2: President Trump says the ceasefire with Iran is barely holding on. He made the comment to reporters in the Oval Office Monday.
3: Right now, it's on life support.
2: This comes after he rejected Iran's response to a U.S. proposal to end the war over the weekend. Yesterday, he called Iran's response a piece of garbage. Iran's top negotiator says the U.S. will have to accept his country's peace plan or else American taxpayers will pay the price. Mohammed Bagher Ghalibaf posted on X Monday that there's no alternative but to accept the rights of the Iranian people as laid out in the country's 14-point proposal to the U.S. If not, he says the war will drag on at a cost to the American taxpayer. At least six states are tracking travelers potentially exposed to the deadly Hanta virus. More from Tammy Trujillo.
4: This comes as American passengers on the cruise ship at the center of a Hanta virus outbreak have arrived in Nebraska. At least one passenger tested positive and was transported to the Nebraska Biocontainment Unit. Senate Minority Leader Chuck Schumer is calling on the Trump administration to rehire Centers for Disease Control and Prevention cruise ship inspectors. I'm Tammy Trujillo.
2: President Trump is set to depart for China today to meet with Chinese President Xi Jinping. The meeting between the two leaders comes at a pivotal time in U.S.-China relations with the emergence of the Iran war. A Southern California mayor was an illegal agent for China. More from Jason Nathanson.
5: Former Arcadia Mayor Eileen Wong was spreading pro-China propaganda in the U.S. with a fake news website between 2020 and 2022. She pleaded guilty to the charges in court Monday. The U.S. Attorney's Office says Wong and her fiancé ran the site U.S. News Center, which was supposed to be a news source for the local Chinese-American community. But apparently the Chinese government would tell Wong what to post, like articles denying forced labor and genocide in China. She'd then publish and report back data on website users. She faces 10 years in prison.
2: The Trump administration is proposing a new rule that would expand access to fertility treatment benefits for employees. More from Jim Roop.
6: According to the Department of Labor, the rule would create a new exempted insurance benefit for treating infertility.
7: This will be a supplemental option available to those who need it, much like vision or dental insurance, so we're bringing it right down into the mainstream.
6: President Trump says the move aims to make IVF and other fertility treatments more affordable by increasing benefit options and easing regulatory burdens. The employer-sponsored fertility benefits would have a lifetime cap of $120,000. I'm Jim Roop.
2: Despite higher gas prices, AAA is forecasting record-breaking travel for Memorial Day weekend. Rory O'Neill reports.
8: 45 million Americans are planning to get away from Memorial Day weekend, and 39 million will go by car. AAA says those drivers will pay much more at the pump than the $3.17 a gallon charged on average last year. Orlando is the top destination, with travel spikes expected in Seattle.

0: and Vancouver for the kickoff of the annual Alaska cruising season. New York, Las Vegas, Miami, Paris, and Rome are other top destinations for the long weekend. I'm Rory O'Neill.
1: Legendary Atlanta Braves manager Bobby Cox passed away over the weekend. More from Thomas Cage.
2: Cox led the Braves to 14 consecutive division titles from 1991 to 2005, which makes him the all-time winningest manager in franchise history. His accomplishments with the Bravos include 5 National League pennants and, in 1995, the World Series title. In 2014, Cox was inducted into the Baseball Hall of Fame in Cooperstown, New York. The team wrote on social media, "Bobby was a favorite among all in the baseball community, especially those who played for him." Bobby Cox died Saturday. He was 84 years old.
1: I'm Michael Kastner.
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7: 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I got

0: The title cut of his debut album, and not only a top 10 hit for Travis Tritt, but a trendsetter as well. No hat trendsetter. Every male country star at the time wore cowboy hats like George Strait, Garth Brooks, and Alan Jackson. Travis Tritt famously appearing in his music video with his long flowing hair and no hat in sight. We got some Hank Jr. coming up next for you.
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1: This is Florida News Now.
2: The Jeffrey Epstein case will be the focus of a congressional hearing in Palm Beach.
3: House Oversight Committee Democrats holding a field hearing in the area where Epstein's crimes first came to light and where prosecutors struck a sweetheart deal with the sex offender back in 2008. Epstein spent just over a year on work release. Congressman Maxwell Frost is the lone Florida Democrat on the committee. He's been calling for transparency from the DOJ.
4: Americans are tired of the corruption. They're tired of a tiered justice system where, depending on how big your bank account is and how connected you are, will have a direct outcome or will directly impact the outcome of your case.
3: Other Florida Democrats will take part in the hearing, including Lois Frankel, whose congressional district includes Palm Beach. They'll hear from Epstein victims and witnesses. I'm Joel Malkin.
2: With the redistricting issue behind them, the Florida legislature is back in Tallahassee today to hammer out a state budget. Currently, the House, Senate, and governor are a couple of billion dollars apart on a proposal.
5: It looks like another budget of missed opportunities that will choose corporate tax giveaways over the immediate needs of the people we are sent here to serve. It seems we will once again pass a budget that fails to build a Florida that is ready for the future.
2: Democratic Representative Fentress Driscoll says the fiscal proposal does not address infrastructure, affordability, or health care. The governor's proposed budget's around $117 billion. Wildfires continue to keep firefighters busy in Broward County. The fire that started Sunday has covered over 1,100 acres near Pembroke Pines. Fire officials are asking drivers in the area not to slow down to take a look. A big change in leadership is coming to Walt Disney World. President Jeff Vail is retiring after 36 years with the company. He started his career as an engineer at the Magic Kingdom. With Florida's News, I'm Chris Trinkman.
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8: A mix of clouds and sun today with a thunderstorm in parts of the area. Highs in the mid-80s to low 90s. Partly cloudy tonight. Lows from the upper 60s to mid-70s. We'll have a mix of clouds and sun with a thunderstorm around in the afternoon Wednesday. Highs in the mid-80s to 90 degrees. Mostly sunny Thursday. Highs in the upper 80s to low 90s. Sunny and less humid on Friday. Highs return to the upper 80s and low 90s. From the Florida Weather Center, I'm meteorologist Jason Catarina.
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and it makes a fiery ring. Bound by wild desire, I fell into a ring of fire.

It was co-written by June Carter long before she set foot inside that ring of fire, adding Cash to her last name. Johnny Cash, the man in black. We got Terry Clark, the Bellamy Brothers, and some George Strait coming up in just a bit. Kokomo, Indiana's Sylvia, it's Cry

0: She has been a show opener at select Alabama concerts this year. It's Terry Clark, When Boy Meets Girl. Today, the 12th of May, is National Fibromyalgia Awareness Day. It's also Nutty Fudge Day and Odometer Day. The odometer first put in use by a Mormon pioneer traveling from Missouri to Utah on this date back in 1847. His name, William Clayton. We got the Bellamy Brothers and George Strait coming up.
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0: There are plenty of studies out there that show that people in love do indeed live longer. It's Howard and David, the Bellamy Brothers, celebrating a half century of music this year with their 50 years of hits tour, performing for the first time as a headliner at the Mother Church of Country Music at the Ryman Auditorium. That show coming up on the 25th of next month. Paul Overstreet and some Janie Fricke on the way next.
1: 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The latest news this hour in just 4 minutes.
2: President Trump says the ceasefire with Iran is barely holding on. He made the comment to reporters in the Oval Office Monday.
3: Right now, it's on life support.
2: This comes after he rejected Iran's response to a U.S. proposal to end the war over the weekend. Yesterday, he called Iran's response a piece of garbage. Iran's top negotiator says the U.S. will have to accept his country's peace plan or else American taxpayers will pay the price. Mohammed Bagher Ghalibaf posted on X Monday that there's no alternative but to accept the rights of the Iranian people as laid out in the country's 14-point proposal to the U.S. If not, he says the war will drag on at a cost to the American taxpayer. At least six states are tracking travelers potentially exposed to the deadly hantavirus. More from Tammy Trujillo.
4: This comes as American passengers on the cruise ship at the center of a hantavirus outbreak have arrived in Nebraska. At least one passenger tested positive and was transported to the Nebraska Biocontainment Unit. Senate Minority Leader Chuck Schumer is calling on the Trump administration to rehire Centers for Disease Control and Prevention cruise ship inspectors. I'm Tammy Trujillo.
2: President Trump is set to depart for China today to meet with Chinese President Xi Jinping. The meeting between the two leaders comes at a pivotal time in U.S.-China relations with the emergence of the Iran war. A Southern California mayor was an illegal agent for China. More from Jason Nathanson.
5: Former Arcadia Mayor Eileen Wong was spreading pro-China propaganda in the U.S. with a fake news website between 2020 and 2022. She pleaded guilty to the charges in court Monday. The U.S. Attorney's Office says Wong and her fiancé ran the site U.S. News Center, which was supposed to be a news source for the local Chinese-American community. But apparently, the Chinese government would tell Wong what to post, like articles denying forced labor and genocide in China. She'd then publish and report back data on website users. She faces 10 years in prison.
2: The Trump administration is proposing a new rule that would expand access to fertility treatment benefits for employees. More from Jim Roop.
6: According to the Department of Labor, the rule would create a new exempted insurance benefit for treating infertility.
7: This will be a supplemental option available to those who need it, much like vision or dental insurance, so we're bringing it right down into the mainstream.
6: President Trump says the move aims to make IVF and other fertility treatments more affordable by increasing benefit options and easing regulatory burdens. The employer-sponsored fertility benefits would have a lifetime cap of $120,000. I'm Jim Roop.
2: Despite higher gas prices, AAA is forecasting record-breaking travel for Memorial Day weekend. Rory O'Neill reports.
8: 45 million Americans are planning to get away for Memorial Day weekend, and 39 million will go by car. AAA says those drivers will pay much more at the pump than the $3.17 a gallon charged on average last year. Orlando is the top destination, with travel spikes expected in Seattle and Vancouver for the kickoff of the annual Alaska cruising season. New York, Las Vegas, Miami, Paris, and Rome are other top destinations for the long weekend. I'm Rory O'Neill.
2: Legendary Atlanta Braves manager Bobby Cox passed away over the weekend. More from Thomas Cage.
9: Cox led the Braves to 14 consecutive division titles from 1991 to 2005, which makes him the all-time winningest manager in franchise history. His accomplishments with the Bravos include five National League pennants and in

0: 1995, the World Series title. In 2014, Cox was inducted into the Baseball Hall of Fame in Cooperstown, New York. The team wrote on social media, "Bobby was a favorite among all in the baseball community, especially those who played for him." Bobby Cox died Saturday. He was 84 years old.
1: I'm Michael Kastner.
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0: Since its release, it's become a highly requested song at weddings throughout the years, sparking some romance. We danced. It's Brad Paisley from the album Who Needs Pictures, his second number one hit. Some Keith Whitley coming up for you next, right here.
1: All right, and we'll get you right back to Jeff DeWeese in just a moment. I'm JJ coming on here with you real quick to talk to my good buddy, Mr. Gene Davis at Alan J. Ford here in Wauchula. And I'll give you a hint, coming up next is going to be Keith Whitley. I'm no stranger to the rain, and hopefully we'll be seeing some rain soon. Good morning, Mr. Davis.
2: What, you're saying we need rain?
1: Yeah, I think so. Yeah, I'm going to go, yeah.
2: Yes, sir, we definitely need it, and the old good Lord, he'll provide it to us here. And let's see, we're probably about a month away from seeing, boy, I wish it'd quit raining every afternoon.
1: That's right. We've been in a drought, though, for a long time, it's, you know, so.
2: Exactly.
1: Ooh.
2: We cannot be satisfied no matter what, but anyway, it's going to be another great day. And I tell you what, it is gets warm in the afternoon all day long. There is nothing warmer or hotter than the deals right here at Alan J. Ford. We prove day in and day out that the Alan J. way is to put a deal together for you.
1: Right.
2: 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You can always go to alanj.com, take a look at all of them, and if there's one that we don't already have here in Wauchula, give us a call. We'll be happy to get it for you. A couple of them that we got, just let me run them by real quick.
1: Yeah, go ahead.
2: 2021 Nissan Rogue. This is a Sport SL model. You got that one on sale right now for $20,195. And also got a 2024 Tahoe, 15,000 miles on it. These things are super hard to get. We got that one on sale for $51,712.
1: All right.
2: So that's
1: 51,712.
2: The great bargains that we have. And you can price around. They are priced right. And so stop in. Easy to get to. 1031 Highway 17 North, just barely south of the Walmart Plaza right here in Wauchula. Give us a call, 863-773-4113. And JJ, our thought for today.
1: All right, buddy. Let's hear it.
2: Stop being afraid of what could go wrong and start getting excited about what could go right.
1: Good advice.
2: Don't go into it thinking, if this goes wrong. Go into it thinking, if this goes right, this is what I want. And so go for it, but just don't worry about failing. Just think about how good it's going to be whenever you succeed. All of you have a fantastic day. Be safe. And JJ, we'll talk to you again tomorrow.
1: Just a wealth of knowledge there. I like that. All right, buddy. Sounds good. We'll talk again in the morning, and it'll already be Wednesday. This week's just flying by, as they always do.
2: Isn't that the truth? So have a good day, and we'll talk to you tomorrow.
1: All right, buddy. Thank you now.
2: Thank you.
1: All right. That's my good buddy, Mr. G. Davis, from Alan J. Ford, right here in Wauchula. They are the deal maker. That's the Alla J way. As Mr. G. Davis always tells us on here, they've always got specials over there. 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

How old was I when I first seen old Rivers? 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Well, that old fella did a heap of work. Spent his whole life walking plowed ground. He had a one-room shack not far from us, and, well, we was about as poor as him. He had one old mule he called Midnight, and I trailed along after them. He used to plow them rows straight and deep, and I'd come along there behind, busting up clods with my own bare feet. Old Rivers was a friend of mine. The sun would get high and that mule would work, and old Rivers would finally say, whoa. He'd wipe his brow and lean back in the reins and talk about a place he's gonna go. He'd say, one of these days, I'm gonna climb that mountain, walk up there among them clouds where the cotton's high and the corns are growing and there ain't no fields to plow.

0: folks back home and they all fine. Crops are dry. Down near them in, Mom said, son, you know old Rivers died. They're sitting here now in this new plowed earth, trying to find me a little shade. With the sun beating down across the fields, I see that mule, old Rivers, and me. Now, one of these days, I'm going to climb that mountain, walk up there among them clouds, where the cotton's high and the corns are growing, and there ain't no fields to plow. With the sun beating down across the fields, I see that mule, old Rivers, and me.
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2: This is Florida News Now.
3: Florida lawmakers back in Tallahassee today for their second special session. With redistricting behind them, they'll now focus on passing a state budget, something Republicans failed to do again during regular session. Democrat Representative Fentress Driscoll.
4: It looks like another budget of missed opportunities that will choose corporate tax giveaways over the immediate needs of the people we are sent here to serve. It seems we will once again pass a budget that fails to build a Florida that is ready for the future.
3: The governor's proposed budget is around $117.4 billion, an increase of $2 billion over last year's plan. Florida's Emergency Management Agency has spent another $45 million on immigration enforcement, bringing the yearly total to nearly $460 million yet to be reimbursed by the federal government. State records show the money came from the Emergency Preparedness and Response Fund, originally created for hurricanes and natural disasters. The Jeffrey Epstein case will be the focus of a congressional hearing on Palm Beach.
5: House Oversight Committee Democrats holding a field hearing in the area where Epstein's crimes first came to light and where prosecutors struck a sweetheart deal with the sex offender back in 2008. Epstein spent just over a year on work release. Congressman Maxwell Frost is the lone Florida Democrat on the committee. He's been calling for transparency from the DOJ.
6: Americans are tired of the corruption. They're tired of a tiered justice system where depending on how big your bank account is and how connected you are will have a direct outcome or will directly impact the outcome of your case.
5: Other Florida Democrats will take part in the hearing, including Lois Frankel, who's congressional district includes Palm Beach. You'll hear from Epstein victims and witnesses. I'm Joel Malkin.
3: Walt Disney World President Jeff Vail is retiring in July after 36 years with the company. He started as an engineer at the Magic Kingdom and has been president for 6 years and says it's still an exciting time at Disney World. Former Congresswoman Sheila Servalus McCormick says she plans to run again for the District 20 seat from which she resigned last month. With Florida's News, I'm Karen Curtis.
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9: A mix of clouds and sun today with a thunderstorm in parts of the area. Highs in the mid-80s to low 90s. Partly cloudy tonight. Lows from the upper 60s to mid-70s. We'll have a mix of clouds and sun with a thunderstorm around in the afternoon Wednesday. Highs in the mid-80s to 90 degrees. Mostly sunny Thursday. Highs in the upper 80s to low 90s. Sunny and less humid on Friday. Highs return to the upper 80s and low 90s. From the Florida Weather Center, I'm meteorologist Jason Caterina.
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Larry and his brother Steve and Rudy Gatlin performed for the first time as brothers on stage back in the mid-1950s. Nobody older than single digits. They celebrated their 70th anniversary earlier this year at our Lyman Auditorium with a number of their friends. It's different from the Gatlin brothers. We got Steve Warner, the Charlie Daniels Band.

0: Fresh off a pretty busy weekend for Steve Warner, not only performing at the Musicians Hall of Fame induction ceremony, but also on the Grand Ole Opry this past Saturday night, the Charlie Daniels Band. On the way next, along with John Michael Montgomery as well, in just a bit.
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down to Georgia. He was looking for a soul to steal. He was in a bind because he was way behind and he was willing to make a deal. When he came across this young man sawing on a fiddle and playing it hot, and the devil jumped up on a hickory stump and said, "Boy, let me tell you what. I guess you didn't know it, but I'm a fiddle player too. And if you'd care to take a dare, I'll make a bet with you. Now, you play pretty good fiddle, boy, but give the devil his due. I bet a fiddle of gold against your soul because I think I'm better than you." The boy said, "My name's Johnny, and it might be a sin, but I'll take your bet, and you're gonna regret, 'cause I'm the best as ever

opened up his case and he said, "I'll start this show." And fire flew from his fingertips as he rosined up his bow. And he pulled the bow across the strings and it made an evil hiss. And then a band of demons joined in and it sounded something like this.

The devil bowed his head because he knew that he'd been beat. And he laid that golden fiddle on the ground at Johnny's feet. Johnny said, "Devil, just come on back if you ever want to try again. 'Cause I told you once, you son of a gun.

0: It's Be My Baby Tonight from John Michael Montgomery, who performed his grand finale concert in Lexington, Kentucky late last year. And though he stepped away from the stage and time on tour buses, he's still going to be active in the music business and says that a one-off show every now and again is not out of the cards. These days, however, after turning 60 and becoming a grandpa, wanting to spend more time with the family. We got some Willie Nelson and also Joe Diffie yet to come this hour.
1: 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The latest news this hour in just 4 minutes.
2: President Trump says the ceasefire with Iran is barely holding on. He made the comment to reporters in the Oval Office Monday.
3: Right now, it's on life support.
2: This comes after he rejected Iran's response to a U.S. proposal to end the war over the weekend. Yesterday, he called Iran's response a piece of garbage. Iran's top negotiator says the U.S. will have to accept his country's peace plan or else American taxpayers will pay the price. Mohammed Bagher Ghalibaf posted on X Monday that there's no alternative but to accept the rights of the Iranian people as laid out in the country's 14-point proposal to the U.S. If not, he says the war will drag on at a cost to the American taxpayer. At least six states are tracking travelers potentially exposed to the deadly hantavirus. More from Tammy Trujillo.
4: This comes as American passengers on the cruise ship at the center of a hantavirus outbreak have arrived in Nebraska. At least one passenger tested positive and was transported to the Nebraska Biocontainment Unit. Senate Minority Leader Chuck Schumer is calling on the Trump administration to rehire Centers for Disease Control and Prevention cruise ship inspectors. I'm Tammy Trujillo.
2: President Trump is set to depart for China today to meet with Chinese President Xi Jinping. The meeting between the two leaders comes at a pivotal time in U.S.-China relations with the emergence of the Iran war. A Southern California mayor was an illegal agent for China. More from Jason Nathanson.
5: Former Arcadia Mayor Eileen Wong was spreading pro-China propaganda in the U.S. with a fake news website between 2020 and 2022. She pleaded guilty to the charges in court Monday. The U.S. Attorney's Office says Wong and her fiancé ran the site U.S. News Center, which was supposed to be a news source for the local Chinese-American community. But apparently, the Chinese government would tell Wong what to post, like articles denying forced labor and genocide in China. She'd then publish and report back data on website users. She faces 10 years in prison.
2: The Trump administration is proposing a new rule that would expand access to fertility treatment benefits for employees. More from Jim Roop.
6: According to the Department of Labor, the rule would create a new exempted insurance benefit for treating infertility.
7: This will be a supplemental option available to those who need it, much like vision or dental insurance, so we're bringing it right down into the mainstream.
6: President Trump says the move aims to make IVF and other fertility treatments more affordable by increasing benefit options and easing regulatory burdens. The employer-sponsored fertility benefits would have a lifetime cap of $120,000. I'm Jim Roop.
2: Despite higher gas prices, AAA is forecasting record-breaking travel for Memorial Day weekend. Rory O'Neill reports.
8: 45 million Americans are planning to get away for Memorial Day weekend, and 39 million will go by car. AAA says those drivers will pay much more at the pump than the $3.17 a gallon charged on average last year. Orlando is the top destination, with travel spikes expected in Seattle and Vancouver for the kickoff of the annual Alaska cruising season. New York, Las Vegas, Miami, Paris, and Rome are other top destinations for the long weekend. I'm Rory O'Neill.
2: Legendary Atlanta Braves manager Bobby Cox passed away over the weekend. More from Thomas Cage.
9: Cox led the Braves

0: 14 consecutive division titles from 1991 to 2005, which makes him the all-time winningest manager in franchise history. His accomplishments with the Bravos include 5 National League pennants and, in 1995, the World Series title. In 2014, Cox was inducted into the Baseball Hall of Fame in Cooperstown, New York. The team wrote on social media, "Bobby was a favorite among all in the baseball community, especially those who played for him." Bobby Cox died Saturday. He was 84 years old.
1: I'm Michael Kastner.
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0: According to the numbers, it isn't his biggest hit, but of all the songs he's recorded throughout his long career, it is definitely his most famous. It's God Bless the USA from Lee Greenwood, coming up on the 4th of July. He's going to be the lead performer for the USA 250th birthday kickoff celebration. That'll be broadcast at 1 and 6 on our nation's birthday, featuring the Oak Ridge Boys, Larry Gatlin and the Gatlin Brothers, the Bellamy Brothers, and David Frizzell in addition. Some Leroy Parnell coming up for you next, right here.
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2: The Jeffrey Epstein case will be the focus of a congressional hearing in Palm Beach.
3: House Oversight Committee Democrats holding a field hearing in the area where Epstein's crimes first came to light and where prosecutors struck a sweetheart deal with the sex offender back in 2008. Epstein spent just over a year on work release. Congressman Maxwell Frost is the lone Florida Democrat on the committee. He's been calling for transparency from the DOJ.
4: Americans are tired of the corruption. They're tired of a tiered justice system where, depending on how big your bank account is and how connected you are, will have a direct outcome or will directly impact the outcome of your case.
3: Other Florida Democrats will take part in the hearing, including Lois Frankel, whose congressional district includes Palm Beach. They'll hear from Epstein victims and witnesses. I'm Joel Malkin.
2: With the redistricting issue behind them, the Florida legislature is back in Tallahassee today to hammer out a state budget. Currently, the House, Senate, and governor are a couple of billion dollars apart on a proposal.
5: It looks like another budget of missed opportunities that will choose corporate tax giveaways over the immediate needs of the people we are sent here to serve. It seems we will once again pass a budget that fails to build a Florida that is ready for the future.
2: Democratic Representative Fentress Driscoll says the fiscal proposal does not address infrastructure, affordability, or health care. The governor's proposed budget's around $117 billion. Wildfires continue to keep firefighters busy in Broward County. The fire that started Sunday has covered over 1,100 acres near Pembroke Pines. Fire officials are asking drivers in the area not to slow down to take a look. A big change in leadership is coming to Walt Disney World. President Jeff Vail is retiring after 36 years with the company. He started his career as an engineer at the Magic Kingdom. With Florida's News, I'm Chris Trinkman.

original gold-rimmed Bluebell homemade vanilla, the country's gold standard of ice cream flavors since 1969. Its hand-cranked taste takes you back to simpler times. That's why we put the word home right on the carton.

0: A mix of clouds and sun today with a thunderstorm in parts of the area. Highs in the mid-80s to low 90s. Partly cloudy tonight. Lows from the upper 60s to mid-70s. We'll have a mix of clouds and sun with a thunderstorm around in the afternoon Wednesday. Highs in the mid-80s to 90 degrees. Mostly sunny Thursday. Highs in the upper 80s to low 90s. Sunny and less humid on Friday. Highs return to the upper 80s and low 90s. From the Florida Weather Center, I'm meteorologist Jason Catarina.
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2: Came calling home last night, like many nights before. Finally made it to my feet as she opened up the door and she said, "You're not

his family's musical roots, releasing an album in tribute to his brother Lefty Frizzell late last year. It's David Frizzell, who's going to be performing this coming weekend at the Old Kentucky Hayride. That's coming up in Marion, Kentucky this Saturday.

0: After a quadruple bypass and some other health concerns over the last couple of years, Mark Chestnut is back in a big way with his redemption tour here in 2026, recently saying he feels like country music is in good hands again, thanks to some of the new traditionalists coming up in the ranks. We've got Tanya Tucker and some Clint Black on the way next.
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0: doggone it, that's got to be a good thing right there. Born to Live and Love Again, brand new man. Kix Brooks and Ronnie Dunn right here, 102.1 The Outlaw. Weather-wise, the forecast going on for Hardy County, sponsored by the crew out there at Hash Plumbing. Thanking them for doing that. And it looks like today, cloudy sky is going to be with us. And boy, those thunderstorms rolling in, I'd say about 2 or 3 o'clock, and then increasing to about a 50-50 chance of all that happening for you today. So kind of bear that in mind. Keep those umbrellas handy. And it's going to be a hot one with cloudy skies. Today's high of 90, 69, the overnight low. Continued cloudy tomorrow. No mention of any precip, maybe until about 4 o'clock, a 30-40% chance. But not too much right there, and that's going to be about it. And tomorrow's high reaching around 89 to 90 as well. Lord, I hope this day is good. The gentle giant helping us out in that department, Don Williams, right around the bend, guaranteed for you right here at 102.1 The Outlaw.
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0: Papa knew what was going on right there, and time to take that walk with him right there. And a good description of everything going on, too. The walk, and a fine way to put it. There you go with Sawyer Brown. In a moment or two, Jody Messina going to be helping us out, swinging us back into the country hits with a big fine one right here, Heads Carolina, Tails California, moments away.
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1: This is Florida News Now.
2: Florida lawmakers back in Tallahassee today for their second special session. With redistricting behind them, they'll now focus on passing a state budget, something Republicans failed to do again during regular session. Democrat Representative Fentress Driscoll.
3: It looks like another budget of missed opportunities that will choose corporate tax giveaways over the immediate needs of the people we are sent here to serve. It seems we will once again pass a budget that fails to build a Florida that is ready for the future.
2: The governor's proposed budget is around $117.4 billion, an increase of $2 billion over last year's plan. Florida's Emergency Management Agency has spent another $45 million on immigration enforcement, bringing the yearly total to nearly $460 million yet to be reimbursed by the federal government. State records show the money came from the Emergency Preparedness and Response Fund, originally created for hurricanes and natural disasters. The Jeffrey Epstein case will be the focus of a congressional hearing on Palm Beach.
4: House Oversight Committee Democrats holding a field hearing in the area where Epstein's crimes first came to light and where prosecutors struck a sweetheart deal with the sex offender back in 2008. Epstein spent just over a year on work release. Congressman Maxwell Frost is the lone Florida Democrat on the committee. He's been calling for transparency from the DOJ.
5: Americans are tired of the corruption. They're tired of a tiered justice system where depending on how big your bank account is and how connected you are will have a direct outcome or will directly impact the outcome of your case.
4: Other Florida Democrats will take part in the hearing, including Lois Frankel, whose congressional district includes Palm Beach. You'll hear from Epstein victims and witnesses. I'm Joel Malkin.
2: Walt Disney World President Jeff Vail is retiring in July after 36 years with the company. He started as an engineer at the Magic Kingdom and has been president for 6 years and says it's still an exciting time at Disney World. Former Congresswoman Sheila Servalus McCormick says she plans to run again for the District 20 seat from which she resigned last month. With Florida's News, I'm Karen Curtis.
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8: A mix of clouds and sun today with a thunderstorm in parts of the area. Highs in the mid-80s to low 90s. Partly cloudy tonight. Lows from the upper 60s to mid-70s. We'll have a mix of clouds and sun with a thunderstorm around in the afternoon Wednesday. Highs in the mid-80s to 90 degrees. Mostly sunny Thursday. Highs in the upper 80s to low 90s. Sunny and less humid on Friday. Highs return to the upper 80s and low 90s. From the Florida Weather Center, I'm meteorologist Jason Catarina.
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0: Well, bottom line right there, a request or is that a demand? Well, you figure it out and whatever you come up with right there, I hope it's the best decision for you. Shut Up and Kiss Me. That, of course, Mary Chapin Carpenter. I don't know if you've heard of the ick factor or not, but the ick describes the specific instance right there when you get turned off by and possibly even repulsed by a romantic partner. And they seem to think that it's very common in dating. And there's even a website, it's called submityourick.com. That's where people anonymously share their ick stories. And it turns out a lot of them are related to eating, drinking, and dining habits, with 15% of the icks submitted happening at a restaurant or a bar right there, and 4 in 10 focus on bad manners or etiquette. All involved going that direction right there. And it's from a date stealing their french fries to a guy who put a ton of sugar in fall right there before tasting it. And there are some of people's top food and drink related icks you might want to check out right there. Again, that's submityourick.com. Might want to check that out, see if that's applicable in your relationship. Back to it, Trisha Yearwood, How Do I Live Without You, right around the corner.
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stripe was white, it was 18 feet from the bow to the stern light. Second hand from a dealer in Atlanta, I rode up with Daddy when he went there to get her.

0: And it's going to be selling at the current rate of 78 cents per stamp right there. So they make their official debut. I understand that's going to be July 11th at the 2026 National Barbie Doll Collectors Convention. And that will be taking place in Austin, Texas.
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And boy, crystal clear and living color for sure. John Deere Green. That, of course, Joe Diffie helping us out. In a moment or two, Marty Robbins taking us down memory lane with this one. And don't worry, right around the corner, plus George Strait, not that far away.

0: Well, both of them face to face right there singing to each other. Yep, you got that right. Reba McEntire and Linda Davis. Boy, I tell you, that's quite the dilemma going on right there. Does he love you like he loves me? Lights are on, but nobody's home. Clint Black kind of explained that situation in a moment or two. See what else we can get him for you right after him. On the way for you pretty quick.
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1: This is Florida News Now.
2: Florida gasoline prices are down a bit. Today's statewide average is $4.35 for a gallon of regular, down a nickel from yesterday. And the cloud-based learning platform Canvas has reportedly struck a deal with ransomware attackers who hacked private information involving 9,000 schools, including FIU and the University of Florida, along with school districts around the state. According to the parent company Infrastructure, no evidence was found that passwords, dates of birth, government identification, or financial information were compromised. The state House and Senate meeting today in special session to negotiate the remaining budget sticking points. Senator Ed Hooper explains the chamber's schedule.
3: We need to wait to receive House bills before we can take up the General Appropriations Act. Therefore, we will start by taking up Senate conforming bills that do not have House companions.
2: Over the next few weeks, lawmakers must work together to finalize a budget to send to the governor. T-minus 20 days until the start of the 2026 Atlantic hurricane season. NOAA National Hurricane Center Director Michael Brennan says NOAA will be out with its forecast next week, but no matter what it says, you should prepare for the worst.
4: We're one of the most vulnerable locations in the country to the impacts from tropical storms and hurricanes, and this is the time to get ready.
2: Other forecast centers are predicting a slightly below average season because of the expected Super El Nino. Congressional field hearing is underway in West Palm Beach, where the ranking Democrat in the House Oversight Committee is convening a panel of Jeffrey Epstein victims and witnesses. Robert Garcia says he's still trying to force the hand of the DOJ to release half of the Epstein files.
5: The Department of Justice continues to break the law and defy that subpoena.
2: Garcia says he wanted this hearing across the bridge from Epstein's Palm Beach mansion, where many of his crimes occurred and where they first came to light to the FBI by Maria Farmer in 1996. With Florida's News, I'm Al Lewis.
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8: A mix of clouds and sun today with a thunderstorm in parts of the area. Highs in the mid-80s to low 90s. Partly cloudy tonight. Lows from the upper 60s to mid-70s. We'll have a mix of clouds and sun with a thunderstorm around in the afternoon Wednesday. Highs in the mid-80s to 90 degrees. Mostly sunny Thursday. Highs in the upper 80s to low 90s. Sunny and less humid on Friday. Highs return to the upper 80s and low 90s. From the Florida Weather Center, I'm meteorologist Jason Caterina.
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0: Oh, you betcha, sweet cookie, right here with this one, George Jones, the old posse right here in the Great Story. I'm a one-woman man.
1: If you told me that you loved me, I would feel so proud. If you let me hold you, honey,

0: Yep, bottom line, even somebody like Travis Tritt needs a little assistance every once in a while. Travis Tritt, help me hold on, would you? I understand the United Kingdom, there's an estate over there hiring a live-in dog bestie, and it pays $81,000 a year. And your whole job right there, well, I understand it's to be the dog's emotional support human. Morning, evening routines right there, feeding, grooming, and yes, keeping a daily dog diary from all indications right there as well. Now, you also sign for packages, wrangle contractors right there, and help keep the estate looking well presented is what they're saying. Well, and that kind of sounds like code for please pretend we're fancy right there. But basically, if you move to Surrey, right there, you get paid a small fortune and become a very well individual right there. It's going to be pampering pups full-time situation and being their roommate right there. $81,000 a year, that worth it or not? Would you go that direction or would you just stay here and get a different job?
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0: Not a lot of time left, but at least you got 5 minutes. But even that's ticking down pretty quick right there. 5 minutes to figure it out. That, of course, Lori Morgan. At least she's giving you a chance. 18 Wheels and a Dozen Roses. Great, great song about them numbers and that situation right around the corner with Kathy Matea.
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2: The special budget session underway in Tallahassee, both chambers of the legislature repassing spending bills advanced during the regular season relating to health care, education, and the environment. State House Speaker Daniel Perez says formal negotiations will begin this afternoon.
3: After we complete the budget conference and the final conference report for the GAA has been on the members' desk for 72 hours, we will return to the floor at the end of the month and have questions and debate on all budget bills prior to voting on the conference reports.
2: Perez says deliberations could take over a month, but hopes they wrap up over the next couple of weeks. The fiscal year ends July 1st. We may not have seen the last of Sheila Sherfalus McCormick, the former South Florida congresswoman, in Sunrise last night, telling local Democrats she plans to run for the District 20 seat she resigned from last month.
4: Like I said, I never shied away from a fight. I'm still fighting. And my team has always said, we're ready. We're ready for this fight. We're ready to fight and win.
2: She faces a federal trial on charges of misusing COVID relief funds and may face a high-profile showdown with fellow Democrat Debbie Wasserman Schultz, whose own district was reshaped by redistricting. Going on today in Palm Beach County, congressional Democrats holding a hearing with victims of Jeffrey Epstein. Among those in attendance, Central Florida's Maxwell Frost and South Florida's Lois Frankel. The hearing has no subpoena power. Wildfires continuing to cause problems across Florida. Firefighters starting to gain the upper hand in South Miami-Dade County and at a massive fire in the Everglades near Broward County. Firefighters mopping up other fires in Baker County and Lafayette County in North Florida. Two Miami-Dade Sheriff's Office employees are suing over a movie. They argue that the Netflix film The Rip defames them by falsely portraying them as corrupt. Jonathan Santana and Jason Smith were part of the real-life story about a record-breaking seizure of cash in a drug case. With Florida's News, I'm Gordon Bird.
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7: A mix of clouds and sun today with a thunderstorm in parts of the area. Highs in the mid-80s to low 90s. Partly cloudy tonight. Lows from the upper 60s to mid-70s. We'll have a mix of clouds and sun with a thunderstorm around in the afternoon Wednesday. Highs in the mid-80s to 90 degrees. Mostly sunny Thursday. Highs in the upper 80s to low 90s. Sunny and less humid on Friday. Highs return to the upper 80s and low 90s. From the Florida Weather Center, I'm meteorologist Jason Caterina.
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0: Definitely count your blessings. You got somebody like that in your life. Never, ever, ever take them for granted. That's for sure. And tell them you love them quite often, too. One friend right there in that course, Dan Seals. I understand Gen X women leaving marriages in rising numbers. Quite shocking right there. Now, this is since COVID. Many say that they've seen things a lot more clearly right there and decided they're done. And a trend now, it's called walk-away wives, if you've not heard about that yet. One report says two-thirds of recent divorces right there have been filed by women. Over half say they left because, well, they're just bottom line, they're unhappy. Now, they've got grown kids, fewer demands right there, too, at this point in their life, and menopause kind of reshaping their sense of self. So many of these Gen X women feel they're just not finished living, and well, bottom line right there, they're refusing to settle.
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3: I've been living with bipolar disorder for over 30 years. I play Sonny Corrientos on General Hospital, and he happens to have bipolar. It's a lot of highs and lows, racing thoughts. You can live a productive life, I have. When I first got into acting, people had told me not to talk about being bipolar. And of course, I was young, and I listened. When I got General Hospital, I just thought I would do an interview. I got a letter from a boy. He said that by reading what I wrote, it helped him deal. And then I decided at that point, I will not shut up. And I haven't shut up for over 30 years. I'm proud to be bipolar. And I couldn't say that before. My advice to anybody struggling, don't hold it in. Talk to a therapist. You go through the darkness and you get to the light. You will be better because of it.
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And the part of it is that you can't do much about it anyway. There you go. She's going to win your heart, whether you wanted to or not. That, of course, Eddie Raven helping us out in a moment or two. Speaking of two doors down with Dolly Parton right around the bend, and soon to follow, Mel McDaniel for you.

0: Isn't that nice? Boy, I tell you, that is a fine and dandy song right there. Good for the heart to be loved by you. And that, of course, why I know Judd. In a moment or two, just to see you smile, all the things he did and said right there, make you happy and bring your heart joy, and gave him a lot of sadness, apparently, over the years. Tim McGraw, get us more details shortly.
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2: A major Democratic showdown is brewing in Broward County as former Congresswoman Sheila Cherfilus McCormick has officially launched her campaign to retake her former seat just weeks after resigning under a cloud of investigation.
3: They're exactly that, allegations. And everybody has a right to due process. And my constituents have been reaching out to me, asking me to continue representing them.
2: But she may face a heavy-hitting challenger, veteran Representative Debbie Wasserman Schultz.
4: I am not focused on doing anything other than making sure that I can effectively represent our community.
2: With her own district overhauled by recent redistricting, Wasserman Schultz says she is still deliberating a move into the 20th district. Deliberations on the state budget kicked off today in the House and Senate.
5: More than a month after the regular session ended without passing a budget, lawmakers are back in Tallahassee to try again. House Speaker Daniel Perez says he fears the whole process could take a month.
6: The plan is to take up and pass all of the House and Senate budget bills to put us in the posture to start budget conference meetings. The bills we passed today are identical to the budget bills we passed in regular session.
5: Lawmakers say they have a deal on top-line spending levels, so now they'll begin formal negotiations on the final details of the spending plan. The fiscal year ends July 1st. I'm Karen Curtis.
2: Palm Beach Democrats taking part in a congressional hearing today focused on the Jeffrey Epstein case. Congresswoman Lois Frankel says the first accusations against the sex offender were taken to police back in 2005, but the state attorney at the time dropped the ball.
7: But instead of filing charges, he sent the case to a grand jury where prosecutors shockingly minimized the abuse, limited the witnesses, and treated vulnerable young girls as if they were criminals.
2: And with Florida's news, I'm Reed Shepherd.
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10: A mix of clouds and sun today with a thunderstorm in parts of the area. Highs in the mid-80s to low 90s. Partly cloudy tonight. Lows from the upper 60s to mid-70s. We'll have a mix of clouds and sun with a thunderstorm around in the afternoon Wednesday. Highs in the mid-80s to 90 degrees. Mostly sunny Thursday. Highs in the upper 80s to low 90s. Sunny and less humid on Friday. Highs return to the upper 80s and low 90s. From the Florida Weather Center, I'm meteorologist Jason Catarina.
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Merle Haggard, Oki from Muskogee. As the story goes, the band was on the tour bus driving down the interstate in Oklahoma one afternoon, and one of the band members saw the sign that said Muskogee, Oklahoma, straight ahead, and said, "Oh, I'm just so proud to be an Oki from Muskogee." Merle said, "Oh, that's a great song title. Let me get on that." Rest is history. Good afternoon. It's Jim West. This is Keith.

0: Boys, I hate to leave good company, but I left something turned on at home. Trace Atkins, Jim West here. Another Taco Tuesday is underway, and all your great favorite classic country, including some Alan Jackson and Ricky Skaggs, on the way.
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1: 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You probably do. We are Real Country 102.1, The Outlaw.

with your little cooking country right there from Ricky Skaggs. I like that song. One of my favorites from Mr. Skaggs and Highway 40 Blues. Classic country is what we specialize in around here, you know. Tuesday afternoon, Hank Jr.

0: Well, darling, sorry I stepped on your toes a couple of times, but we danced anyway. We did. Dina Carter, Classic Country with Jim West. Good afternoon. Hang on, Alabama. Dixieland Delight is next.
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1: This is Florida News Now.
2: Florida gasoline prices are down a bit. Today's statewide average is $4.35 for a gallon of regular, down a nickel from yesterday. And the cloud-based learning platform Canvas has reportedly struck a deal with ransomware attackers who hacked private information involving 9,000 schools, including FIU and the University of Florida, along with school districts around the state. According to the parent company Infrastructure, no evidence was found that passwords, dates of birth, government identification, or financial information were compromised. The state House and Senate meeting today in special session to negotiate the remaining budget sticking points. Senator Ed Hooper explains the chamber's schedule.
3: We need to wait to receive House bills before we can take up the General Appropriations Act. Therefore, we will start by taking up Senate conforming bills that do not have House companions.
2: Over the next few weeks, lawmakers must work together to finalize a budget to send to the governor. T-minus 20 days until the start of the 2026 Atlantic hurricane season. NOAA National Hurricane Center Director Michael Brennan says NOAA will be out with its forecast next week, but no matter what it says, you should prepare for the worst.
4: We're one of the most vulnerable locations in the country to the impacts from tropical storms and hurricanes, and this is the time to get ready.
2: Other forecast centers are predicting a slightly below average season because of the expected Super El Nino. Congressional field hearing is underway in West Palm Beach, where the ranking Democrat in the House Oversight Committee is convening a panel of Jeffrey Epstein victims and witnesses. Robert Garcia says he's still trying to force the hand of the DOJ to release half of the Epstein files.
5: The Department of Justice continues to break the law and defy that subpoena.
2: Garcia says he wanted this hearing across the bridge from Epstein's Palm Beach mansion, where many of his crimes occurred and where they first came to light to the FBI by Maria Farmer in 1996. With Florida's News, I'm Al Lewis.
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8: A mix of clouds and sun today with a thunderstorm in parts of the area. Highs in the mid-80s to low 90s. Partly cloudy tonight. Lows from the upper 60s to mid-70s. We'll have a mix of clouds and sun with a thunderstorm around in the afternoon Wednesday. Highs in the mid-80s to 90 degrees. Mostly sunny Thursday. Highs in the upper 80s to low 90s. Sunny and less humid on Friday. Highs return to the upper 80s and low 90s. From the Florida Weather Center, I'm meteorologist Jason Catarina.
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Not a good thing when she starts liking them cheating songs. That's not good. John Anderson, your Country Hall of Famer this afternoon. Oh, boy. It's Jim West, Taco Tuesday. We're going to scoot your boots to the

0: You are hearing nothing but the very best classic country music on your radio every day. Stick around for George. Well, bye, George. We got some more George. George Strait. Yeah, all my exes are living down there in Texas.
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Norma Jean Reilly going to marry me. Yeah, she is. Jim West here, America's classic country favorites, with a little Chee-Chee Shepherd, Colin Ray, and a classic from Johnny Cash is next.

0: Just poor people, that's all we were, trying to make a living out of blackland dirt. 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
1: Mama

0: Well, if things get any hotter around here, we're going to have to probably call the fire department because we're doing that slow burn from T.G. Shepherd. On the way, some Sawyer Brown and more of your favorites.
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2: State lawmakers are back at work in Tallahassee. They're in special session to pass a budget, which they failed to do during the regular session. After hearing from Jeffrey Epstein victims and witnesses during today's congressional hearing in Palm Beach, the man who led that hearing makes this clear. House Oversight Committee ranking member Robert Garcia says he wants answers from everybody who has them, including Democrats.
3: I want to understand why Merrick Garland in the former Justice Department under the Biden administration did little to nothing to bring justice for the survivors or have additional prosecutions. And so Merrick Garland, for me, is at the top of that list of folks that we need to speak to and ask questions of.
2: Committee members also want to hear from the man who was Palm Beach County State Attorney in 2005. Robert Krischer allowed Epstein to get a so-called sweetheart deal, going door-to-door for hurricane prep. State Chief Financial Officer Blaise Ingolia says he's sending staff door-to-door this week in the Tampa Bay area, handing out hurricane information.
4: We have already visited a bunch of houses. Our people are out in the streets, knocking on doors, handing off the information that they're going to need.
2: Ingolia says the people from the Department of Financial Services are insurance experts and can help with storm-related questions. The CFO also urging people to buy hurricane supplies early and take pictures of homes and properties before a disaster arrives. Hurricane season begins June 1st. Tiger Woods attorneys no longer oppose releasing his prescription drug records tied to his recent DUI arrest, but only to prosecutors. Woods not at today's court hearing in Martin County. Doug Duncan saying state and defense agree that record should only be made available to attorneys and law enforcement. Woods arrested for DUI back in March. Gas down 4 cents to just under $4.36 a gallon in Florida per AAA. With Florida's news, I'm Gordon Bird.
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7: A mix of clouds and sun today with a thunderstorm in parts of the area. Highs in the mid-80s to low 90s. Partly cloudy tonight. Lows from the upper 60s to mid-70s. We'll have a mix of clouds and sun with a thunderstorm around in the afternoon Wednesday. Highs in the mid-80s to 90 degrees. Mostly sunny Thursday. Highs in the upper 80s to low 90s. Sunny and less humid on Friday. Highs return to the upper 80s and low 90s. From the Florida Weather Center, I'm meteorologist Jason Caterina.
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watch a little vintage Waylon and Willie on a Hot Taco Tuesday with Jim West. Good-hearted woman. Good afternoon. It's Lee Greenwood bopping on down that dusty Dixie Road.

0: He was known as a slide guitar picker in Nashville, still active. There's Leroy Parnell, back to the 90s for that hit and a tender moment. I'm Jim West. Good afternoon. On the way, a little Reba. Is there a life out there? And how about some Ronnie Millsap? Haven't played Ronnie in a while. We're going to play some Mr. Millsap here in just a bit.
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0: Oh, singing about my love is Little Texas with Jim West here. Good afternoon on Taco Tuesday, well underway. And I see where country singer Brad Paisley has a brand new album coming out called Tackle Box. Portion of the new music comes from, I guess, Brad's extensive catalog of music that he did not release and didn't really record back in the 1990s when he started his career. So look for a brand new album from Brad Paisley coming soon.
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3: Jesse Love maintains the top spot. Some lap traffic just in front of the race leaders as they race up the back straightaway, under braking into the inner loop. Call it a car length and a half between the top two. Connor Zilich is there and ready to pounce on Jesse Love, who maintains the leader. They go by some slower traffic to driver's right. It's less than a car length between the top two.
4: This is it. Final two corners here at Watkins Glen for the race win. Connor Zilich is there looking for some daylight to the inside of Jesse Love. He'll follow Love into turn number six. One car length separates these two for the win. Out of turn number six, it's Love, the leader to seven.
5: This is for all the marbles in the Mission 200, turn seven. Here's Connor Zilich. He'll root his way to the inside. Side by side, out of seven. They'll drag race to the start-finish line. Connor Zilich wins it. Wow, a thriller in Watkins Glen.
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6: Hello, everybody. Welcome to another edition of NASCAR Live here on the Motor Racing Network. Mike Bagley and the entire MRN crew here with you. Fresh off yet another dominant road course performance from Shane Van Gisbergen in the Go Bowling at the Glen at Watkins Glen International. This weekend, we're headed to my home state of Delaware for All-Star Weekend at the Monster Mile. Coming up on tonight's show, we'll go back to SVG's dominant win in the Finger Lakes with a NASCAR Live flashback. Tyler Reddick of 2311 Racing will join us. We'll detail the format for this weekend's All-Star Race. Jimmy Johnson will also stop by and spend time with us. We'll be joined by Dover Track President Mike Tatoyan, and Mark Martin will join us to share a story from his favorite racetrack, Dover. But first, let's revisit the aforementioned mastery at Watkins Glen International, displayed once again by Shane Van Gisbergen in this past Sunday's Go Bowling at the Glen with a brand new NASCAR Live Backtracks. Michael McDowell starting on the front row. McDowell will start driver's left. SVG will start driver's right.
7: All right, fellas, good weekend so far. Let's go finish it off. We went home for the 97 mile.
5: Off turn seven, green flag in the air. We are rocking and rolling in Watkins Glen. SVG wastes no time scampering away from the field. He'll clear them all by about a car length already. Downhill into turn one for the very first time. Off seven, they come to the line. It'll be the final lap of stage one. Who's going to win it? Ross Chastain, Joey Logano, Ryan Blaney. Those three lined up. It will be Chastain leading by four car lengths at the line. Logano, Blaney, Cindric, all in hot pursuit on this final lap of the opening stage.
8: Some drivers who could very badly use 10 stage points for winning this opening stage. Right now, Ross Chastain's got him right where he wants him. He's got about a six, maybe a seven car length lead as he makes his way up the hill. How good is Shane Van Gisbergen? He got out of his pit stop well ahead of Michael McDowell. I may have expanded the lead on pit road.
9: Race leaders up the back straightaway and now under braking into the inner loop. That right, left, left, right combination of corners that slow the cars down to about 85 miles per hour before getting back on the gas into turn five. It's Ross Chastain pulling away from Joey Logano as the race leader.
10: It hasn't been a great season so far for Ross Chastain, but if he can hold on here to the end of stage number one, he may feel a little bit better about his chances in 2026. Here is Chastain setting up for turn number six, leading Joey Logano this time by about four car lengths headed to turn seven.
11: He's going
10: to
11: stay that way into the right-hand turn number seven, up off the corner, back on the loud pedal. Ross Chastain, the race leader, getting down to the line. Green and white checkered flag goes in the air from the left hand of chief starter Brett Dalton, and Ross Chastain will win stage number one.
7: Green checkered. Nice work.
5: We have gone back under the green flag. We've got 18 laps to go in this stage. And right now, Shane Van Gisbergen has the most company at his back bumper that he's had all day. It comes in the person of Connor Zilich. Battle for the lead. Heads for the S's.
8: SVG spent most of the opening stage all by himself, but he is being closely escorted up through the S's this time around. less than a car length back to the Red Bull Chevrolet in Connor Zilich.
9: Right in his tire tracks is Connor Zilich. Had us look to the inside upon entry into the inner loop a couple of different times, unable to make a move on race leader Shane Van Gisbergen. Those two have been able to pull away by a couple of car lengths from Michael McDowell, who is running all by himself in third, but all the focus right now up front off turn five.
10: Battle for the lead continues to remain tight. Shane Van Gisbergen holds maybe two car lengths over Connor Zilich this time out of turn number five. Zilich has been able to keep pace with Shane Van Gisbergen, which has been a tall order the last couple of years at Watkins Glen International. They head back to the front straightaway.
9: Bubba Wallace looking inside and out, and here comes Shane Van Gisbergen.
8: Trouble in the air loop.
9: Several other cars go spinning out of the inner loop. Three or four cars get turned around. William Byron being one of them. Everybody, it looks like, is going to drive away.
7: The right rear toe link bent, guys.
12: William Byron's car sits here on pit road. It was a bent toe link on the right rear of that car. Rudy Fugel making the call to change it here on the front stretch, and they're going to lose a couple of laps. They had strategized themselves into the top 10, but a bent toe link for William Byron.
8: Van Gisbergen running out of time, but he is slowly but surely beginning to reel in Michael McDowell. He's not alone in doing so. Tyler Reddick is also on the rebound. He's got the number three spot. He's closing in. Van Gisbergen now has arrived at the back door of Michael McDowell, and he's going to go to work.
9: Looks to the inside. That is driver's right to the exit of turn number four. Drag race up the back straightaway under braking into the inner loop, and it's Shane Van Gisbergen back to the front of the field. Michael McDowell in second. Tyler Reddick in third. 1-2-3. Christopher Bell among the top 10 a lap ago. Missed the bus stop. Had to do a stop-and-go penalty. He has fallen toward the tail end of the field.
5: Final lap of stage two underway as the leaders head for the S's.
8: Indeed, a badly needed ray of sunshine for Richard Childress Racing, at least so far here at Watkins Glen. Coming up through the S's, Shane Van Gisbergen. Doing SVG kind of thing. He's got the lead in hand by about six car lengths now over Tyler Reddick. An equal gap back to Ty Gibson.
9: That's the way they run at the top of the hill to the back straightaway. Shane Van Gisbergen at the point has a healthy advantage over Tyler Reddick. Another five car lengths back to Ty Gibbs, having a solid day in third. Then those Richard Childress Racing teammates fourth and fifth. Austin Dillon in the fourth spot. Kyle Busch just a few lengths back in position five.
10: That's how they run in the top five. Once again, exiting turn number five and headed down the straightaway at full speed. It's Shane Van Gisbergen leading Tyler Reddick by about five car lengths. Reddick has been able to keep pace with Shane Van Gisbergen, but I don't think he's going to get there before the end of stage two.
11: Oh, here he's not, as Shane Van Gisbergen is going to bring the field through turn number seven back to the front straightaway. Green and white checkered flag is in the air, and Shane Van Gisbergen will pick up the stage win.
7: Green check right here. Green check. Save some fuel. Cool your stuff off. Stay in crew here, please. Good job. Like you said, save us some fuel while you're riding here. Yep. Good job.
5: SVG is coming to pit road right now. The race leader will pit with 24 laps to go. This will be SVG's final pit stop. He pitted last at lap 41, and he has maximized his Sunoco fuel in the tank. He's also maximized his Goodyear Racing Eagles, and here he comes, 40 miles an hour. As Ty Gibbs takes the lead, we cover the last pit stop of the day for Shane Van Gisbergen.
12: All the way down here in pit box number one is Shane Van Gisbergen, Austin Holland, and Jerick Newsome with the tire changers. They're around to the left side of that automobile. That looked good on the left side. Quickly around to the right side. Pump and a half of the jack. Left side, right side tires off. Right side tires on. Sunoco fuel in. It was a good stop for Shane Van Gisbergen.
11: Race leaders work back into turn number one. And Dave, I'm not so sure Zilich isn't just trying to force Ty Gibbs to run harder than he wants.
8: I think that's exactly the case right now, Alex. It's been very interesting to watch. As some drivers conserve fuel to try and get to the end, drivers like A.J. Allmendinger, Shane Van Gisbergen, they're like a couple of supermen in a field full of Clark Kents, just sharp slashing their way toward the front of this field.
5: Dave, it's interesting conundrum that the front two are in. They're trying to save fuel, pressuring each other, but at the same time, they're running for their lives because here comes SVG.
8: Gotta be the most helpless feeling in the world. You can't mash the gas because you don't have gas to mash, and here comes Shane Van Gisbergen. Gisbergen.
9: Absolutely flying through the field right now is Shane Van Gisbergen. Went from outside of the top five to third in just the last lap. Moved around Austin Dillon and Chase Briscoe last time by. And here he is for the second spot, closing in on Connor Zilich, who is wiggling that car at the exit of the outer loop. He may be low on fuel off turn five.
10: Shane Van Gisbergen makes quick work of Connor Zilich. Now he looks ahead at the race leader, Ty Gibbs. Gibbs only about seven car lengths in front of Zilich through turn number six. Zilich is off the pace. It looks like he's got the right front tire down on that Chevrolet Camaro. Chase Briscoe goes by Zilich trying to get to pit road.
7: Got a tire going down, I think. Yeah, right front's down. Bring it to me.
11: So Connor Zilich up off of turn number seven. Heartbreak right now in the closing laps of the Go Bowling at the Glen. Connor Zilich will come to pit lane and limp that car all the way down. Meanwhile, the battle for the race lead heads to turn number two.
8: Here they come off turn one to the short chute, and it's down to just about a car length now. Shane Van Gisbergen, like a vulture circling his prey, up through the S's. Ty Gibbs trying to hold him off. Van Gisbergen is there. He looks to the right. Gibbs throws the block. It's not going to matter.
9: From 15 seconds back, not that many laps ago, to the race lead. Here comes Shane Van Gisbergen to the inside of Ty Gibbs for the top spot through the inner loop. New race leader, Shane Van Gisbergen to the point in turn five and immediately drives away from Gibbs at the front of the field.
10: Final time for Shane Van Gisbergen working his way out of the long winding carousel. Now onto the short straightaway. Racing down to the Sir Jackie Stewart grandstands in turn number six. All the fans come to their feet, waving at Shane Van Gisbergen as he goes by for the final time.
11: He now heads for turn number seven. Right-hand turn. It's a 90-degree corner. Works his way very gingerly off the turn. Up onto the straightaway. Checkered flag in the air. Shane Van Gisbergen rolls a perfect game and wins the Go Bowling at the Glen. Shane Van Gisbergen scores the win.
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6: Welcome back to NASCAR Live. Heading into the All-Star Weekend at Dover, there has not been a NASCAR Cup Series driver who has shined brighter than Tyler Reddick through the first half of the regular season. Tyler's gone to victory lane five times and will be searching for his first career All-Star race win this weekend. Tyler joined our Kurt Becker ahead of this weekend's Dover festivities.
18: Five wins and counting already this season, beginning with the Daytona 500. Did you ever imagine that by the time we got to the All-Star race, you would be winning races at a rate of nearly 50%?
19: Yeah, I was honestly hoping that we would have a couple more by now. All joking aside, it's been a really good start. Yeah, we've just consistently brought, you know, Toyota Camrys that can compete for the most part in the top five, and it's allowed us to win a number of races to get the season started. A number of them certainly have been chaotic, but we found a way to fight through some of the adversity in the day and win. So it's been a really nice start.
18: No matter what the sport, it can be difficult to maintain momentum, especially the level of momentum that we've seen from you and this team. Do you and the team talk about areas where you still need to improve?
19: Yeah. Almost on a daily basis, we do. Just the nature of competition. Everyone's always looking to improve, and we have to be doing the same thing. And so, yeah, we go over those things pretty consistently. You know, even on the days that we've won races, there's things that we could do better. So we're always looking at what the next thing is, the next thing that needs our focus. And yeah, we just try and stay on top of that stuff. We don't want to get too comfortable. We understand that the way this I've been in racing long enough, and a lot of people on this team have as well, where they've seen it come and go. And so you have to continue to stay after it, stay aggressive. You can't get content, that is for sure.
18: You and 2311 announced recently a contract extension. Has the success at the track made it less stressful for you and the team when it comes to some of the business which has to take place away from the track?
19: You know, for me, the two stayed separate, honestly. I was able to keep the two separate, though, really, and stay focused on what the racing needed, the racing in front of us. And, you know, that was just like a different part of my brain, different time of the week, if you will, when focus on that. So, yeah, I think it's nice to push yourself when you have that floating around. But, yeah, I guess for me, I was kind of able to keep the two separate and go out there and do my part. And then we were able to get all that buttoned up.
18: How has your relationship with team owner Michael Jordan evolved? Do you feed off the energy that he brings to this team?
19: Yeah, I think everybody does, honestly. Everyone in more of a general sense, been able to see it, you know, this year with the wins and how we've done it, the fashion that we've done it. So I've known about that for a long time about him. I think a lot of people in this world have seen that from him just in on the basketball court. So when you have someone like that that's that passionate about what we're doing here, you know, it just continues to motivate you to not just get the job done for yourself as an individual, but for someone like Michael that wants to be in this sport, wants to be one of the best in this sport. So it's just another thing we use as motivation on a daily basis around here.
18: Let's talk about the All-Star race, which comes to Dover for the first time. You get to unveil a new sponsor. How exciting is it to have the Academy of Country Music on board?
19: Yeah, the collaboration there between them and Pinnacle, it's really cool. I got to see the car a little bit ago, and, you know, selfishly for me, I'm loving the colors. It's got a lot of my favorite colors on it. So excited to get that car on the racetrack and have everything kind of fall into place like it does, where we'll be on track with that car, and then later that night you'll be able to tune in and watch.
18: You've never won at Dover. You've yet to win the All-Star race. Okay, fine. What is your level of confidence this time you will be the driver in victory lane?
19: We had a really good Bristol. You know, I feel like we fought a number of things still mechanically with the car, but for us to have that kind of speed, that kind of improvement over what our normal Bristol race looks like was a huge step in the right direction. And, you know, I really like to, as much as they may seem different to the eye, you know, how you get around Bristol, how you get around Dover, even Nashville, there's connections there with the concrete and how these Goodyear tires like to make grip and not make grip. So yeah, for us to take as big of a step in the right direction as we did at Bristol makes me feel really good about what we're trying to do at Dover for the All-Star race. So, yeah, knowing that we're in and we can focus on, you know, being in position to try and win the race at the end is good. But obviously there's a lot of layers to it. You know, we'll get a sense of where we're at on practice day. And then it's super important to really execute the qualifying portion of it. And obviously for the boys on the 45 pit crew, you know, they're excited to have an opportunity to be the fastest on pit road there and win that as well. So yeah, for me, Dover's been a track that I love. My relationship with Dover hasn't been that great in a next-gen car, but I think we're starting to get to the bottom of it. It's starting to make more sense. Dating back to my first time running there in the truck series, it was just a place that made a lot of sense. And so I think we're slowly starting to uncover what we need to just be consistently better on the concrete racetracks.
18: How superstitious are you? Do you allow yourself at this point to think, gosh, what will I do with the $1 million? Or is that a better question asked after you're holding the trophy?
19: Well, as busy as we stay during the grind of this season, I will not have any time to even worry about that. So I'll just be glad to win and move on and get ready for the next race after that in Charlotte. So it's just, you know, you gotta be committed to this deal. And, you know, there's a lot that happens during the week, a lot of preparation that takes place. And so honestly, yeah, I'm not even sure. I haven't even thought about it. Just thinking about, you know, how can we go into Dover and win, and then how can we go to Charlotte and follow it up. So yeah, for me, yeah, I probably won't be making any crazy purchases with that money. I won't have time to even think about it.
18: You mentioned Charlotte coming up on Memorial Weekend, one of the crown jewels in the sport, the Coca-Cola 600. Is Charlotte a Tyler Reddick type of track, and is a 600 miler a Tyler Reddick type of race?
19: 1,000%, without a doubt. Ever since my first 600, I don't know why. I mean, maybe I have a reason why, but it has just made sense from the first one I ever did. You know, I think my worst finish came a year ago when I had a speeding penalty late, just knowing that it was going to take everything to, you know, try and outperform the 24 of William Byron and Ross Chastain in the end of that race. You know, I finally had a bad 600, which stinks, but at the same time, I mean, that just, you know, goes to show how solid we've been. So yeah, it has been a track that for whatever reason, it has always made sense. I don't know if it's just the nature of how big of a racing weekend it is. By the time I get to the racetrack Sunday afternoon, I'm ready to run through a brick wall every single time, whether I have slept or not. This past year, my son was born at 2 a.m. I think I slept an hour and a half before that race, and I was locked in and ready to go the whole night. So something about Charlotte has just always made sense to me as well. The way the track is aging, some will say it's too rough. It's, you know, it doesn't look great. I don't care. It races amazing. The more it ages, the better it gets. One nice thing about the snow and the long winter we had this past winter is that Charlotte's going to be quite a bit more aged when we get back to it here in a few weeks. Should put on even better racing than it has in the past. So I'm really loving that, you know, Marcus Smith, SMI have just continued to let Charlotte age, and it's putting on better and better racing. I think seeing the fall race go back to the oval is just a testament to how good the racing has been at Charlotte Motor Speedway on the mile and a half.
18: Already a lot accomplished in 2026. More challenges coming up on the horizon during the month of May. He's Tyler Reddick of 2311 Racing. Tyler, all the best.
19: Thank you very much.
6: 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Coming up, we'll outline the format for this weekend's All-Star Race.
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6: Welcome back to NASCAR Live. This weekend, Dover Motor Speedway will host its first ever All-Star Race. With that will come a new format to take us through the changes. And the weekend ahead is our Kyle Rickey.
23: Over the past few years, NASCAR has been taking some big swings with the All-Star Race, and 2026 might be the biggest swing yet. For the first time in the 40-year history of the All-Star event, it will be held at the 1 mile Dover Motor Speedway in Delaware. With the race going to the Monster Mile, the format of the event has also been turned on its head. Most notably is the elimination of the All-Star Open. Typically, the All-Star Race has featured a last-chance qualifier of sorts, featuring drivers who have yet to qualify for the big dance. This year, all of the drivers who are on the entry list will start on the track together. The race won't be without elimination, though. The event will be a total of 350 laps, but the opening 150 will split into two 75-lap segments. After those opening 75 laps, the top 26 drivers will be inverted to start the second segment. The combined finishes from the first two segments will set the field for the final 200-lap race. 19 drivers are currently automatically qualified for the final segment. Six drivers will then also advance based on their combined finishes from the first two stages, with the 26th and final spot in the main event going to the winner of the fan vote, as has always been the case with the All-Star Race. Ricky Stenhouse Jr. is one of the drivers who heads into the weekend needing a great 150 laps to advance to the main event, but he is just taking a wait-and-see approach on the race.
24: Run as hard as we can and see what happens. You know, I don't know where they're at on the package and what we're doing. Dover's been historically a decent track for us, especially since moving to this car. So first year there, we ran second, felt like we had probably one of the better cars. Struggled on pit road that year, but I love Dover, love the racetrack, so we'll see if we can't get it in. I don't really know the rules, so I'm just going to show up, see what happens.
23: Daniel Suarez also has to earn his way into the final 200 laps and knows it will be a challenge at one of NASCAR's toughest racetracks.
25: It's just tough. It's just very difficult, and it moves a lot, you know, with long runs and things like that, with rubber. Which that's one of the things that, I don't know, short runs in Dover are actually not a lot of fun because you don't lay down the rubber yet, but in the long run is when things get a lot of fun. So I'm very curious to see how things play out for the All-Star Race. I don't know if those runs are going to be long enough.
23: This will be Brad Keselowski's 18th start in the All-Star Race, and with the 350-lap total, one thing is for sure.
26: Longest All-Star Race I've ever been a part of, you know. That said, I'm really curious. I got to do the promo, and I've learned a little bit more about the format after doing the promo day there in Dover last week. And the more I learned about it, the more I was kind of like, oh, this actually could be really good. So I don't really know what to expect. I think they have some kind of inversion, and there's like an average finish in each segment and some eliminations. So I guess we'll see.
23: While Keselowski is still searching for his first All-Star race victory, Christopher Bell is looking to go back-to-back in the event. And like many, Bell had questions when it was announced that the race was moving from North Wilkesboro to Dover, but has found himself getting more excited as the event draws closer.
3: I'm excited about the low downforce, high horsepower rules at Dover, but I was really excited about trying to change the configuration of that aero package. So with that being said, it's still going to be fun. Dover's a ton. It's a great racetrack. And I was nervous whenever they said the All-Star race was going to Dover, because Dover is a place that needs really long runs to get, you know, a lot of passing and comers and goers. But I felt like they've done a really good job with the format to give the track time in those runs to materialize. The track should be able to rubber in nice with the 350 lap race. So I think it's going to be a good show.
23: Bell wasn't alone in saying that Dover needs long runs for racing to reach its peak. But Tyler Reddick says there's another factor involved.
19: I'm glad we're just racing at Dover. I certainly wish it was still a points race, but racing at Dover is better than not racing at Dover. So, you know, I think the conditions will have to be pretty sunny. It'll need to be warm for like the racing group to really widen out. Like, it'll have to be pretty specific for the racing to be super, super exciting at the end. But I mean, it can happen. We've been to Dover many times and the conditions are right, and you see some great battles, some great finishes. So it's always a track that's a lot of fun to go race at. So like I said, I'm just glad we're racing there.
23: With temperatures forecasted to be in the upper 80s around race time come Sunday, we could get exactly what the point leader is calling for. But regardless of the temperature, William Byron says there is plenty to learn this weekend.
4: A pretty normal stop. It's a little bit different than some racetracks, but it does seem like a place that you can learn some things and grow your program and just try to display some speed there. So yeah, I think next weekend will be a big learning experience for us with the sort of the short track aero and just trying to figure out what that does with the added power and how that makes Dover feel. I think it's going to feel pretty loose, you know. I think it's going to be very edgy to drive to start, so just trying to balance that and get that dialed in.
23: While some drivers are using the All-Star race as a learning opportunity and some are interested to see what the new format brings, one thing has stayed the same. There is $1 million on the line, and Austin Cindric says that he is going to give his full effort to go home with it.
5: I love Dover. It's one of my favorite tracks. So whether for going there racing for $1 million or going there racing for a bunch of points, I'm just glad we're going. Yeah, it should be an interesting race to obviously have all the cars out there in the fire. I got to refresh my memory on the format. But yeah, obviously we're locked into it. But yeah, it'd be a cool place to win it at. I don't know if they got Miles holding the cash or not, but either way, I'll try and take it from them.
23: While 26 drivers will ultimately have a shot at an All-Star race title, only one man will walk away with their own personal Miles the Monster trophy and a cool $1 million check.
6: 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That feature was brought to you by the Powerball. 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Coming up, seven-time NASCAR Cup Series champion Jimmie Johnson will join us.
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3: Welcome back to NASCAR Live. It's hard to talk about the month of May in the world of NASCAR without talking about our next guest. Jimmy Johnson is a four-time winner of the NASCAR All-Star Race, and he's won the Coca-Cola 600 four times as well. This month of May, a bit different than the ones previous. Jimmy, welcome to NASCAR Live. How are we doing?
4: I'm doing great, buddy. Great to see you. Great to be on the show and have a little fun.
3: Indeed, my friend. Lots to talk about. First of all, in a broad view, you've obviously had Charlotte and you've had the month of May in your NASCAR career have a meaning. You've raced in the Indy 500. You're going to be participating in the Indy 500 in a different way this year. Overall for you, what has the month of May meant to you as a race car driver and now as a car owner?
4: Yeah, I think back to being a kid and sitting on the couch with my dad, my grandfather, just loving the month of May. You know, the excitement around springtime, racing, the big events, you know, just so many great memories. And then, of course, being able to come to the NASCAR space. The All-Star Race was there back in the day and everything around it. Then the 600 and then being able to compete in those. Then ended up at the Indy 500. Just very fortunate and an incredible journey.
3: This weekend, obviously, the All-Star Race moves to Dover Motor Speedway, a track where you've had a lot of impact over the years. What do you make about the All-Star Race going to the Monster Mile?
4: I don't know what to make of it. I do know when the money's on the line and everybody is put in a short, compressed format that it gets spicy and interesting. So, you know, the track itself goes through a pretty big swing in evolution. And I just hope that, you know, the tire/concrete combo match up well and we can get a second lane working pretty well. Going a little quick there to really lean on each other too hard, but you know, maybe the traditional line chasing the bottom will promote a bit of bumper tag and it'll get spicy.
3: Well, we hope so, and we can't wait to have coverage of the NASCAR All-Star Race here on the Motor Racing Network beginning at 12 noon Eastern on Sunday. Over the weekend at Watkins Glen, John Hunter Nemechek, Legacy Motor Club, 10th place finish at Watkins Glen. That had to mean a lot to that 42 team and you as well.
4: Internally, our commitment to independence and to be an elite team in the world of NASCAR, we've been building it block by block and understanding it's going to create a longer path for us to, you know, hit our marks. But we're really making incredible strides forward. You know, I'm excited for the back half of this season to really show our investment in where we've been working, bringing better cars to the track for John Hunter and Eric to compete and show what they have. The 43 car was a lot better than it showed. Unfortunately, they had some brake issues that really affected their day on Sunday. And John Hunter was able to recover from a pit road penalty to still finish in the top 10. So we're putting it together.
3: When you say that, you know, things are going on behind the scenes, you brought in some new folks. Obviously, Michael Cotillo, who's the president. Darius Rucker now is a part of Legacy Motor Club. I'll start with Darius first. Do you and he have a relationship that goes back? How did Darius's road and the Legacy Motor Club Jimmy Johnson roads intersect?
4: Yeah, we've been friends a long time, and he's a huge fan of racing, and I probably first met him through his friendship with Michael Waltrip decades ago. You know, Darius is one of quite a few strategic owners that are going to be announced here in the coming weeks to month. Exciting time for us in finding individuals that have their own legacy, that are friends of mine, and are willing to show up and help build what Legacy Motor Club can be on and off the track. So excited to have Darius on board, and he's just an incredible human.
3: You know, when you go to turnaround performance or when you go to create something, a lot of times say, you know, it's not like turning a jet ski. It's more like turning a cruise ship. It takes a while, and you got to

0: trust the process. Where are you in that process? Have you reached the apex of that cruise ship turning? Where do you feel you are now with the blocks that you have put in place?
1: Yeah, I feel like, you know, the apex is behind us, and there's a nice, hopefully linear path, or actually I hope it's more like a hockey stick and really ratchets up. We, you know, the capital investment required is there and has been put into place, and elements of the world we live in now and data and how you process data, you know, in 25, we reverse engineered a lot of stuff and got to a better place. And then through our great partners at Toyota and now a partnership with Joe Gibbs Racing, you know, we're taking that next step. With any change, there's a lot of correlation and adaptation to bring, you know, that technology to life. And this year, shockingly, has been a bit more challenging for us than we anticipated. We thought, you know, we'd flip a switch and just stack on top of what we did last year. But, you know, we took a step back, and we now understand why, which is the biggest part of the equation, and now implementing ways to close the gap. And, you know, we're really excited about these upcoming races.
0: You mentioned the relationship with Joe Gibbs Racing. How does Legacy Motor Club and Joe Gibbs Racing work together? Is it data? Is it equipment? How is that relationship, and how detailed is that?
1: Yeah, we're really in a shoulder-to-shoulder partnership with them in a few elements of the kind of technology development side, in taking, acquiring the data and converting it. You know, we chose not to have an alliance years ago and chose to take that money and invest into our own IP and to build our own kind of strength in sustainability. And so, you know, it would have been nice to not have had such a rough, bumpy road, but, you know, it's forging us together as a group. And we're now at a point where, you know, our tools can integrate, and the partnership now with JGR, you know, we can bring technology to the table. We can bring something to the table instead of standing there, you know, with our hands out. So, you know, hopefully the toughest days are behind us in that respect, and the partnership will yield a lot going forward.
0: You had mentioned earlier that there will be a three-car operation for Legacy Motor Club in the NASCAR Cup Series. How are things coming along in that front with the implementation of the third team and the driver search for that third team?
1: And things are going well. We're now bursting at the seams here in our current facility. You know, we have the floor space, but the office space seems to be an issue. And we're not letting any opportunities pass us by for, you know, the right people to come on board and really help us expand into that third car. Getting closer on the other important elements with the driver, crew chief, sponsor, you know, those really core product pieces that matter. But planning from an infrastructure standpoint has been key. Our engineering group is, you know, in a good way overstaffed right now because we're not missing those opportunities to bring people in. And it's allowing us to work on some overarching projects with our software tool set, but at the same time having, you know, the right people in the building that can bolt onto this third car and get it going. So we're going to be full here and looking for a new facility and trying to find a new home for Legacy Motor Club for a few reasons. But first and foremost, just because we're on top of each other here.
0: That's a good problem to have, though. Before we let you go, Arrow McLaren, Legacy Motor Club, Ryan Hunter-Reay, Indianapolis 500 next weekend. Help us connect all those dots. What's going on there?
1: Well, first of all, just a great opportunity. And to work with friends like Zach Brown and Tony Kanaan, many others at Arrow McLaren, you know, they reached out to us and asked if we could support them in a few areas. And, you know, we thought hard about it, made sure it wouldn't affect us negatively here. And they would only add a variety of tools or assets for us. And so, you know, there's a great partnership now formed. Really look forward to being up there for the 500 itself and sitting on the timing stand and being a part of Ryan Hunter-Reay's journey with Brian Campy being a strategist. And, you know, I think there's an opportunity long-term for Legacy as we build out these tool sets I keep talking about to engage with other motorsports platforms. You know, the platforms continue to get closer and closer together. The data that we use, how we store it, how we utilize it, even the driveline now is pretty common amongst the premier forms of motorsport across the globe. So the ability to learn from one another is pretty impressive, and certainly something that we're trying to keep a watchful eye on.
0: And we'll also look forward to seeing you back behind the wheel of some vehicles at San Diego here coming up in a few weeks.
1: Yes, I get to do the double with the 500, 600, and I'll be here on the 42 box for John Hunter and the 600. And then trying to find some sim time and making sure I'm back in the gym getting ready for my double duty in San Diego with the truck race. Carvana's going to support me there at Tricon. And then I'll jump over into the cup car and run our 84 cup car.
0: Well, you got a lot of fun things going on. Appreciate you taking time to join us, bringing us up to speed on all the fun things that are happening at Legacy Motor Club. All the best in the races forward and obviously in your return to the driver's seat in San Diego.
1: Excited for all of it. 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
0: That is seven-time NASCAR Cup Series champion Jimmy Johnson. 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
2: 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Hit the dirt tracks on Wing Nation with Steve Post, Aaron Everham, and Ashley Strem. 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
3: How does Chase Briscoe win? With the hands of his pit crew changing four tires in under 9 seconds. The voice of his spotter carving a path through the pack. His race engineer, systems engineer, all working tirelessly to shave off a tenth of a second. With his team at Toyota, his crew chief, his fans, his family. It's all of this all at once at 200 miles per hour. From the moment Chase joined Toyota to the moment he ends up in victory lane. So how does Chase Briscoe win? In summary, not alone. Toyota Racing. Your race, your story. NASCAR is a registered trademark of the National Association for Stock Car Auto Racing, LLC.
0: One of Mark Martin's favorite tracks is Dover Motor Speedway. We'll take you back to a conversation that we had with Mark next. 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
0: Welcome back to NASCAR Live. Back at Darlington Raceway, NASCAR Hall of Famer Mark Martin joined us in the broadcast booth. During that time, one of Mark's favorite racetracks, Dover, came up in the conversation. And Mark told us a story involving the Monster Mile that you've just got to hear to believe.
14: Did you wear a cool suit back in the day?
15: I had one fail two times at Dover and never ran them again.
14: Yeah. Of all places.
15: Yeah, of all places. I actually took it off driving under caution in the second Dover race.
14: How'd
15: in 1980.
14: You do that?
15: I don't know. I unbuckled and everything. Took my belts off and everything.
14: It's like wearing an insulated shirt if you don't have the fluid going through it, right?
15: Right, and it almost killed me the first race. So the second race, I wasn't going to do it, and I wasn't going to pit either. So I just under caution, I unbelted and took it all off.
16: Tough race car drivers. Mark Martin is the epitome of that.
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0: Welcome back to NASCAR Live. This weekend, we are headed off to the Monster Mile, Dover Motor Speedway, for All-Star Weekend. And joining us is track president Mike Tatoyan. Mike, welcome back to NASCAR Live. How are we doing?
22: To give everybody a sense of how we're feeling, it's like when you plan a great vacation or you plan a great graduation party, and you've been talking about it forever, and finally, with the excitement and anticipation, we're where we need to be. So you multiply that by 100, and that's where we are. So we're excited.
0: For those that don't know, maybe those that are coming to Delaware for the first time, maybe those that haven't been there in a while, springtime in Delaware in the middle of May. What are things like, what's it like in the first state right now?
22: Well, right now, the weather is picture perfect. It is just awesome weather. The sun is out, no clouds in the sky in the mid to low 70s. And so this really is a beautiful time of year up here in Delaware. So it's a perfect time for us to be running. And as you know, for many, many, many, many, many years, this was our month to be running at the Monster Mile. So we love being in the month of May.
0: Yeah, the month of May, beautiful in the state of Delaware. Of course, this time through, no points being paid. It's all about the All-Star Race, a part of a triple header, trucks on Friday, the O'Reilly Auto Parts Series Saturday, and then we have the NASCAR Cup Series All-Star Race on Sunday. Let's talk first about the trucks. Coming back to Dover, it's been a little bit since the tough trucks of NASCAR have been on the high banks of the Monster Mile.
22: Yeah, it's been since 2019, and it's great to have the truck series back. You know, we ran ARCA for many, many, many years, and we love that series too. But the trucks here in Dover, it creates a lot of excitement. I think it always has. So we're looking forward to it. And by the from a ticket sales perspective, we can tell that our fans have reacted nicely. We had some nice upticks. So I think we're going to see some great racing Friday night.
0: Saturday, the NASCAR Rally Auto Parts Series will be in play. That has been a constant and a mainstay over the years at Dover. Saturdays, that's a 200 lapper, can go by pretty quick, which necessitates, obviously, drivers getting with the program. But there's nothing like some O'Reilly Auto Parts Series racing there on the high banks.
22: Yeah, you're right. Saturday, that's always been a solid race for us. And, you know, given kind of where the series is now and just the competition we've seen on the track thus far, I think we're going to see a great race again on Saturday. And, you know, Justin Allgaier and, you know, all those guys will do their thing. But I think it'll be, you know, it will follow our pit crew challenge, which I know we'll talk about in a little bit, and cup qualifying. So Saturday, both on and off the track, is going to be a terrific day here.
0: Chatting with Mike Tatoyan, the president of Dover Motor Speedway. Lots to do for the fans in the midway. But then on Sunday, it's all about the All-Star race. That will start Saturday with practice and All-Star qualifying, practice Friday, qualifying Saturday. But the Pit Crew Challenge, which will obviously set the lineup for Sunday, that always has been a fan favorite in the past, especially when we put the pit crews on display, like what we'll be doing Saturday at Dover.
22: Yeah, and that takes place. That will start at noon on Saturday. So there'll be on the track, there'll be a lot of action from noon. We'll have qualifying and then the Pit Crew Challenge, and then we'll go right into the Bet Rivers 200. So it's great for the pit crews to be able to kind of show off their skills. I mean, those men and women are they're amazing athletes, and I think this is an opportunity for them to be the all-stars for that day as well.
0: Can't wait to get there. A lot of fans can't wait to get there either. For those that have yet to make their ticket,